Loving that. And your rip on the Joy FM. Here's an amazing quote from Charles Spurgeon. He said, nobody ever outgrows scripture. The book widens and deepens with our years. Isn't that good? I heard someone say, I don't read this book. It reads me. Have you let it read you lately? I pray so. Sing along with Mac Powell, the Joy FM.

Well, if you're like me, I don't want to meet in the valley, but sometimes we go. You know, it rains on the righteous, and we are righteous through Jesus, and it rains on the unrighteous at the same time. So, and maybe you're in a valley right now. If we could pray together, it would be an honor. You're welcome to reach out, call, or text us, 877-800-PRAY. I love this one. Sing along with Big Daddy Weave.

0: 40 years. 40 years of songs, of stories, of community and connection. 40 years of finding joy that can only come from God. In 1986, we flipped a switch in faith, brought to life one small station in Sarasota, Florida. We never could have imagined that from that small beginning, joy would spread all over Florida, into Alabama, the Atlanta and Athens area, into Chattanooga, and most recently into the CSRA. For 40 years, the songs and messages of hope, encouragement, and joy we've shared have permeated the cars of exhausted parents driving home after long nights, into hospital rooms where prayers of faith were being lifted, into kitchens, classrooms, lobbies, and waiting rooms, where the right song at the right time carries a joy that can drive out fear and strengthen a faith that lasts. For 40 years, God has allowed the Joy FM to be a part of stories way bigger than us. Like Scotty's story, she heard Brandon Heath's I'm Not Who I Was and found the courage to reconnect with her father she hadn't seen since she was 8 years old. Or Renee, who lost her daughter Megan in a drunk driving accident and made the radical choice to forgive the driver and work to reduce his sentence. Her story inspired Matthew West's song, Forgiveness. And we got to be a part of the moment where she heard the song for the first time while Matthew hid in the next room, waiting to surprise her.
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0: 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And by God's grace, 40 years later, we're just getting started. 40 years of helping you find joy. 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
2: 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He just gives them to us for a few years. 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In Psalm 139:13, King David says to God, "For you," and the Hebrew here is emphatic, "you and you alone, God, knit me together in my mother's womb." It stands to reason that whoever makes our kids owns them, right? Well, when you think that way, it's pretty significant because you get to care for his precious creations for his glory. Pretty cool, right? It's not easy. There's a lot of pressure. But isn't it great raising God's kids?
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1: I'm Michelle. Here's some interesting fun facts. Ford Motor Company uses a robot butt complete with simulated sweat to test their car seats. It's called a robot with two T's. Counting the number of times a cricket chirps in 14 seconds and adding 40 will tell you the temperature in Fahrenheit. That is really odd. In Japan, stores that are about to close for the day play the tune of Auld Lang Syne to let patrons know it's time to leave. Interesting. And scientists are able to determine the age of a blue whale by studying its earwax, which becomes dark during migration. So each pair of dark and light earwax layers represent 1 year of a blue whale's life. There you go. Random facts.

too grateful. He is our rock, even if you're in a hard place. Jay King on the Joy FM, something brand new. A lot of great new songs right now. We would love to get your opinion on some of the new music that we're sharing. 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
1: We love him. You know, what's wild is I've known Josiah. He used to come to our summer camp when he was just a boy and so incredibly talented. He'd be in the talent surge that we would have. And then Jay King as well, known him since he was really young. And so I feel so excited to be able to play their music on the radio. And Josiah's doing so good, isn't he? He's like one of my daughter's absolute favorites. It's fun to be able to share it with you. The Joy FM, here's Megan Woods.

0: Morning Cruise with Dave, Bill, and Carmen. It's a mess, but it's our mess.
1: 11 ways to make your time feel less rushed during a busy week. This was kind of different. Try effortful fun before effortless fun. This is just a
2: scheduled spontaneity.
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1: I just call it intentionality. 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Start with something intentional before you move to something mindless. Toad is the next one on this list. Time outside after dinner. Here's
3: hey,
1: the last one.
3: Hey, baby doll, come on, let's go toad.
1: Time outside after dinner. Okay, here's the last one I'm doing. Most productivity advice is about saying no. All new opportunities, breakthroughs come from saying yes to something you're not entirely sure about. All right, Dave, you got it?
2: I do. I have been working so hard to keep down the level of snark.
1: I mean, that's growth, Dave. I'm proud of you.
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0: The pantry slowly emptied until there was almost nothing left for the kids. After her husband was injured at work, this was the reality for one mother and her family until hope arrived in the form of grocery delivery from Convoy of Hope's summer feeding program. 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

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I love that. Franny Cash on the Joy FM. Colossians 1:11 says that you would be strengthened with all might according to his glorious power so that you might have great endurance and patience with joy. And I hope we get to share some of that joy for you here at the Joy FM. 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

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Homesick for Heaven. Phil Wickham, The Joy FM. Don't you love that song? 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

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So let it go and be amazed by what you see through eyes of grace. 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

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I don't know about you, but I'm hearing about so many people walking in hard places right now. 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I love the fact that there's always a friend here at the Joy FM ready to pray with you. 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
1: I love these little devotionals that Max Lucado writes. Just food for thought, you know? This one's from Live Loved. And he talks about growing up. He said, my father let me climb on his lap when he drove. He'd be arrested today for doing that. But half a century ago, no one cared, especially on a flat as a skillet West Texas oil field where rabbits outnumbered people. I loved it. Did it matter that I couldn't see over the dash? That my feet stopped 2 feet shy of the brake and accelerator? That I didn't know a radio from a carburetor? By no means. I helped my dad drive his truck. Did I fear driving into a ditch or overturning the curve, running the tire into a rut? By no means. Dad's hands were next to mine, his eyes keener than mine. Consequently, I was fearless. Anyone can drive a car from the lap of a father, and anyone can pray from the same perspective. Prayer is the practice of sitting calmly in God's lap and placing our hands on his steering wheel. He handles the speed and the hard curves and ensures safe travel. And we offer our request. We ask God to take this cup away, Mark 14, this cup of disease or betrayal, financial collapse or joblessness, conflict or senility. Prayer is this simple. Be specific about your fears. Putting your worries into words describes them. They look silly standing there naked. So, Father, we thank you that we can cast all our cares on you. You're so good. We love you and we trust you and we want to trust you more fully. Thank you, Father, that we've been adopted. We don't even have a clue what that's like or what that means, but we're just so grateful. We want to walk in our identity as sons and daughters more fully. Thank you for blessing my friends that are listening. You know the requests that are on their heart for restoration, for healing, for comfort, for deliverance, for provision, for protection. Every one of those requests, I thank you that you love us, that you know us by name. And so I thank you, Father, that we can rest assured as we place these things before you. It's in Jesus' name that we pray. Amen. Amen.

I love it. Hopeful and Everything Is Better on the Joy FM. What a great band name, right? Hey, don't forget the Morning Cruise will be here first thing tomorrow to kick off your day.

0: if you've ever been in a point in your life when you can look back and just say, without God, I don't know where I would be. Like you were in the middle of something crazy, like one foot in the grave, and he stepped in and pulled you out. And the only thing that you can do is look back and praise God for it. That's what my new song, Holy, is all about. It's about just looking at God and understanding how much he's done for you and knowing that the only thing that you can do is give him the highest praise. That's how I feel when I hear this song. That's how I felt when I wrote this song. And I pray that that's how you feel when you hear it as well.
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Love that. Can't you see him right in the middle of your story? Think about your week this week, how faithful he's been in the middle of all that. Let me encourage you to open up this love letter, spend some time. A.W. Tozer once said, an honest man with an open Bible and a pad and pencil is sure to find out what's wrong with him very quickly. Something to think about.

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Congratulations, Cotton and her brand new sweet baby boy. We're so excited. We've got a new Joy FM baby. That's wonderful. Jay Walker singing this one.

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I have trusted in your steadfast love. My heart shall rejoice in your salvation. I'll sing to the Lord because he has dealt bountifully with me. Hasn't he though? I love that. There's Psalm 13. There's Way to Kingdom, The Joy FM.

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1: 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We're about halfway through summer already. Are you enjoying it? I hope so. 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We'd like to do that. Just picked up a bunch of pictures from my granddaughter's dance recital, and they are so adorable. So much fun. Now I need to go find some picture frames. Here's John Reddick, The Joy FM.

That's a prayer, isn't it? In every situation, God, would you breathe on it? Torrin Wells, The Joy FM. I'm loving that one. Well, coming up at 11, In Touch, little Chris Tomlin and Jeremy Camp standing by. And here's Cochran and Company.

0: you've ever been in a point in your life when you can look back and just say, without God, I don't know where I would be. Like you were in the middle of something crazy, like one foot in the grave, and he stepped in and pulled you out. And the only thing that you can do is look back and praise God for it. That's what my new song, Holy, is all about. It's about just looking at God and understanding how much he's done for you and knowing that the only thing that you can do is give him the highest praise. That's how I feel when I hear this song. That's how I felt when I wrote this song. And I pray that that's how you feel when you hear it as well.
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1: You certainly cannot go to heaven without Jesus Christ being your Savior. So we're talking about fact, truth versus feeling. We're talking about truth versus what I believe about my relationship. My relationship is absolutely intact. My relationship is absolutely sealed. It is not sealed by my conduct, not sealed by my behavior. It is not sealed by my feelings. It is sealed by the precious work of Jesus Christ at Calvary. When I trusted Him as my Savior, the Spirit of God sealed me.
2: When you receive Jesus Christ as Savior, you're adopted into God's family. Regardless of how you feel, and no matter what your circumstances may look like, that relationship is secure forever. Today on In Touch, the teaching ministry of Dr. Charles Stanley, we'll learn how to correct the common misunderstandings that can sometimes leave us in doubt about our salvation. Let's listen in to Dr. Stanley's message.
1: If you were to die today, are you sure you have eternal life? Does that question disturb you a little bit? Does it make you feel sort of restless? Maybe a little insecure, uncertain, maybe a little doubtful, maybe a little fearful, maybe even a little defensive, or just plain angry. Why would that question bother you? Because you see, if you're really clear in your mind that you have the gift of eternal life, that if you were to die today that you'd go to heaven, then that question should not bother you at all. But it just may be the fact that it bothers you is because you are not sure. You are uncertain. You are a little restless about the whole idea. Well, if you are, it just may be that you need to make sure. And if you're interested in making sure about where you're going to spend eternity, then I've got good news for you. And that's what I want to talk about in this message, because I want to talk about eternal life and the very fact that you can be sure that you have the gift of eternal life. And I want you to turn, if you will, to 1 John chapter 5. In this fifth chapter of 1 John, he has been talking about the very idea of assurance. And John has been saying this very clearly, that if you have the Son of God, who is Jesus, then you have eternal life. And if you don't have Him, you don't have the life. And he makes it very clear. And then he ends by saying in verse 13, "These things I have written to you who believe in the name of the Son of God, in order that you may know that you have eternal life." Not that you may hope so, not maybe, not possibly, but that you can absolutely know that you possess the gift of eternal life, which simply means that you and God have had a transaction, that you have had a personal experience with Him whereby He has given to you this life. Now, what is this eternal life? It is an endless duration. It is a life of endless duration in the presence of and with fellowship with God, which begins at a moment of time in this life and lasts forever. Well, I want us to think for just a moment, because you see, it is just what we said. It is the gift of eternal life. The wages of sin is death, but the gift of God is eternal life through Jesus Christ our Lord. And you cannot have the gift of eternal life apart from Christ. It is irreversibly linked to a personal relationship with Jesus. So when somebody says, "Well, no, I'm going to heaven when I die, but I don't believe in this Jesus business." No, then you don't have any assurance. That may be something you think, but you'll not find anywhere in the Bible that that's true. What you're going to find is that the Bible says, if you have the Son Jesus, you have eternal life. If you don't have Him, you don't have eternal life. Now listen to what he says in this 13th verse again. "These things," all this he's been writing about, "I have written to you who believe in the name of the Son of God, in order that you may know," listen, "that you may know that you have eternal life." So the question is this: does God really and truly want us to be absolutely sure about eternal life? Yes, He does. And you see, our salvation is not based upon our works, but upon the finished work of Jesus Christ at Calvary. And when I place my trust in Him and what He has done, I become eternally secure, because listen, the focus of eternal security is on the work of God. My assurance of what he has done is something inside of me. It is a confident conviction that I have. It is a confident realization that what God has promised is now real in my life. Listen to carefully now. You can go to heaven without being assured of your eternal security, without being assured of having eternal life, and without being assured that you're saved. But you cannot go to heaven without salvation. You certainly cannot go to heaven without Jesus Christ being your Savior. So we're talking about fact, truth versus feeling. We're talking about truth versus what I believe about my relationship. My relationship is absolutely intact. My relationship is absolutely sealed. It is not sealed by my conduct, not sealed by my behavior. It is not sealed by my feelings. It is sealed by the precious work of Jesus Christ at Calvary. When I trusted Him as my Savior, the Spirit of God sealed me. The Spirit of God sealed you. We do not seal ourselves. We are sealed under the day of redemption, whether I feel it or not, whether I feel secure in it or not, whether I have any assurance at all or not. When God seals you, you are sealed. The tragedy is you will go through life tormented with doubts and fears and anxieties. Now, more than likely, if you doubt that you have the gift of eternal life, you doubt that you've been saved, you doubt that you're eternally secured by God, more than likely you're going to find a reason in one of these that I'm going to mention. So let's begin with the first one, and that's this. One of the reasons that people doubt their assurance, they have no assurance, they doubt their eternal security, they doubt their eternal life, is because they don't have it. That's the reason they doubt it, because they've never been saved. And you know what they've done? They've deceived themselves. And so here's what they've done. When they say, well, yes, I know that I'm going to heaven, I do have the gift of eternal life. And when they don't, the Spirit of God convicts them, they just shove it down. And the Spirit of God convicts them and they cram it down. The Spirit of God convicts them and they squeeze it again. The Spirit of God convicts them and they repress it and they depress it and they repress it until finally, here's what's happening. They don't feel like that's a problem anymore because they've sort of reasoned themselves out of that. It has nothing to do with that, you know, there's something else. Here's what happens. They will be unsure about life. There'll be other areas of uncertainty in their life, and what they won't realize and what they won't face up to is they've never been saved. They say, well, you know, everybody's got doubts, everybody's got fears. One of the primary reasons people have no assurance of salvation is because they've never trusted Jesus Christ personally, deliberately, willfully, at a moment in time with their soul, with their spirit, with their whole eternal destiny. That's a primary reason. But there's a second reason. A second reason people do not have his assurance is because of sin in their life. Because here's what sin does. Sin is a violation of the law of God. Sin short circuits our assurance, and here's how it happens. When a person chooses to sin against God, what happens? They feel some sense of estrangement. They don't feel as close to God. They may even feel rejected. They don't sense God's love for them. They don't feel worthy of God loving them. And so what happens is, as a result of sin in a person's life, that short circuits their assurance. And so people who once were sure and they begin to disobey God and rebel against Him, get into sin, and you ask them, are you sure you're saved? Well, I used to be. You lost your assurance. You did not lose your eternal security because God the Father has so arranged His whole redemption plan that once you've trusted Jesus Christ as your personal Savior, forever a child of God, and Jesus is the living, eternal advocate sitting at the Father's right hand, proof to us, assurance to us, we are still the sons of God. And so therefore, when a person says, well, I think I don't have an assurance because, you know, I've sinned against God, and therefore, well, if there was nothing in the Bible about forgiveness, nothing in here about Jesus being our advocate, then you may have some reason. But you see, God has taken care of the sin problem at the cross. Now, what happens is when you and I sin against God and the chastising hand of God comes down on us and we begin to feel the pain and feel the pruning knife a little bit, we go, oh, I must be lost. If I weren't lost, God wouldn't do this. No, listen, it's because you aren't lost that God does that. The Bible says in the 12th chapter of Hebrews, he says, for example, verse 7, He says, it is for discipline that you endure. God deals with you as with sons. For what son is there whom his father does not discipline? If you are without discipline, of which all have become partakers, then you are illegitimate children and not sons. So you say, well, you mean to tell me that I'm to be happy when God puts the pruning knife on me? Yes, you are. Well, why should I be happy about that? Because, listen, it is painful proof that you're a child of God. And so sin, it will short-circuit your assurance, but it doesn't mean that you're not saved. There is a third reason, and that is false doctrine. When people, for example, when they're taught that you can be saved and then you can be lost, or oftentimes a very heavy emphasis on doing and performing and living up to rules and living by the commandments and all these things. Now, I'm not dispelling the commandments. I'm simply saying that oftentimes people have the feeling, if I don't do certain things, then I'm not saved. Well, how did you get saved? Did you get saved by doing things? No, you did not. Now, watch this. When a person is taught that you can be saved and be lost, and they're taught that from childhood, like I and many other people have been, it takes a long time to get over that. And you know what? A person can hear the gospel, hear the truth. It is oftentimes so ingrained in them. They want to believe what you're saying. They desire to believe what you're saying, but somehow they just can't believe what you're saying. Well, listen carefully. When you're taught error, it's difficult to get rid of it. I understand that, but here's what you have to decide. Do I want to know the truth or do I not? Am I going to hold on to tradition? Am I going to hold on to what somebody else believes because I don't want to hurt their feelings? Or do I want to know the truth of the living God so I can live by this truth and live successfully and victoriously and triumphantly by it? And besides that, I want to live joyfully and confidently and assuredly that no matter what happens, I'm heaven bound. That's the way I want to live. Now, if it hurts their feelings, they'll get over it at some point. If they don't get over it in this life, when you get to heaven, say, told you so. I told you so. Look now, I told you so. You see, and sometimes it's not a matter of false doctrine, but just not being taught at all. That's what happens, not being taught at all. And so people go to church and they hear all kind of things. They go to Bible studies and they hear all kind of things. And then, you know, they've never been taught the truth of Scripture. And so that leads me to another reason that people oftentimes doubt their eternal security, they doubt their salvation, doubt that they have the gift of eternal life, which is what God gives us when we're saved. They doubt it because of an overemphasis on emotionalism. But here's what I want you to remember. When your emphasis is more on emotion than truth, here's what's going to happen. You're going to be governed by your emotions. Your emotions are going to dictate to you. Your emotions are going to overpower and overwhelm the truth that you know. You see, here's what happens. The reason people get off base spiritually and their emotionalism takes over and then they lose their sense of assurance is because they are so into this emotional thing rather than getting into the truth of the Word of God. What does the Bible teach? What does it say? Does it say we're to praise Him? Yes. Yes. But if you want your praise and your emotionalism, which we all enjoy, if you want it to be right and really glorifying to God and just not something you just want to make yourself feel good so you can feel better and better and better because you don't want to come down off of that. Listen, if praise is really genuine, you should be able to come down and hit the solid rock of the living, eternal, unchangeable, immutable Word of God and be absolutely confident. You see, emotionalism is fine as long as that emotionalism is saturated with the truth of the living God. When it is not, you're going to lose something. It won't be your salvation, you lose your assurance. There's another reason that people lose their assurance, and that is because they do not believe the teaching of the Word of God. Now, I want to give you an example of something. I'm going to tell you something. I'll say to somebody who doubts their salvation, let me tell you what, here's what God says. Here's what He says right here. He says, these things have I written you that believe in the name of the Son of God and all that you may know that you have eternal life. Do you believe in Jesus? Yes, sir. Tell me about your salvation experience. So they tell me how they got saved. Same way I got saved. Just different age and different circumstances, but same thing. All right. Now, do you believe that you can know? Well, I'm sure you can. Well, do you have assurance? No, I don't. Well, let's see what it says. And so here's what the Bible says. For by grace are you saved through faith, that not of yourselves. It's the gift of God, not of works, lest any man should boast. You believe that? Yes, I do. The Bible says, believe on the Lord Jesus Christ and thou shalt be saved. You believe that? Yes, I do. All right, and you place your trust in him? Yes. Well, are you sure? Well, you know, I'm, and on they go. Now it's a real burden to me. I mean, it's really struck my heart this morning. I thought, to be able to hear the truth and to hear it, and then to say, no, I just don't know. Now, here's what I want you to remember. It's just this crystal clear in the mind of God. Listen, if God says something is true, it's either true or God's a liar. It's either true or he's trying to deceive me. It's either true or he's not who he says he is. So when I come to a verse of scripture and he says, these things have I written to you that you may know that you have eternal life, and you tell me, no, you can't know that. You can't be assured of that. What you're saying is God lied. If we confess our sins and he's faithful and just to forgive us our sins and to cleanse from all unrighteousness, and I've confessed my sin, then I doubt he's forgiven me. Then what I'm saying is, God, you lied. Now, here's what I want to show you. Here's what happens. In the train of thought, you believe the Bible? Yes. Do you believe every word of it? Yes, I do. Have you asked the Lord to forgive you? Yes, I have. Do you believe he'll keep his word? Yes, he will. Has he forgiven you of your sin? Yes, he has. Are you assured of your eternal life, your salvation? Well, I don't know now about that part. And you see, instead of taking the last step and saying, yes, I've trusted Jesus Christ my Savior, I believe in the atoning death of Christ, yes, and I absolutely, I'm assured. And they'll get right to the edge and say, yes, but no, I don't feel sure. Now, here's what I want you to see. Now, listen to this. If you listen, say amen. Either you've got to believe what God says, or you accuse him of lying. We'll go down the line and we'll say, okay, is God a liar? Oh, no, God's not lying. Okay, wait a minute now. Is that what God said? Yes, that's what he said. Is it the truth? Yes, it's true. Did God lie? No, not God didn't lie. If God is telling the truth, and this word is the truth, then I've got to believe what he says. And what he says is this. If thou shalt confess with thy mouth the Lord Jesus and believe in your heart God hath raised him from the dead, thou shalt be saved. Yes or no? Is that what you did? Yes, that's what I did. Are you saved? Well, I don't know them or not. Why not? Either God deceived you or lied to you, or you won't accept the truth. And so now nobody wants to hear you say, you don't believe the Bible. Oh, I believe it from cover to cover. Okay. If you believe it from cover to cover, you've done what you said, then you'll say, well, nah, you just can't be sure about that. Went to eat dinner with a family, invited me to their dinner. And a real fine family, this was a long time ago, so you couldn't ever guess who they were, and besides, they don't belong to this church. So we sat down to this wonderful meal, and they got to talk about the Lord, and it's a wonderful time, and so they got talking about salvation, something. I said, well, I would just be interested in how you all got saved, what the circumstances were, and so got talking about, so Dad gives his testimony, and I said, well, it's fantastic, or something like that, that you can be sure of salvation. He said, no, you can't be sure. Wife nodding her head, a couple of kids sort of, you know, they're looking, I don't know whether they're nodding or not, but I mean, Mom and Dad were really nodding there. No, you can't really be sure. Well, there was a wonderful meal up to this point. And then all of a sudden, in a very easygoing, soft way, they began to preach to me that, you know, it's just prideful, Pastor, to think that you can be absolutely sure. Well, what do you do when you're sitting at their table? I'll tell you what I did. I said, no, it's not pride. It's just biblical truth. What I want you to see is this. You can't have it halfway. Either God is a liar, God is untruthful, or what he's

0: He paid my sin debt in full. And he said, as many as received him, to them gave he the right, the authority, the power to become the sons of God, to be eternally secure. That's what it's all about.
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1: 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For advice to Christian parents, here's a moment with Charles Stanley.
10: And I remember I had to acknowledge that I was afraid of the dark as a kid growing up. In fact, what got me over it was when I had a newspaper out, and I had to get up about 5:30 in the morning to deliver a newspaper, and it was pitch black dark in the winter. Well, what it did, I'd start praying as soon as I left my house because I was afraid because of things where I lived, for example, things that had happened around there caused me fear. And I just start praying, and I just pray for God to help me and to protect me and so forth. And in all those years, he did. But I had to acknowledge that I was afraid. And that's the best way to deal with it. I acknowledge, yes, I'm afraid of this. Therefore, God, in light of that, how do you want me to look at this? How do you want me to deal with this? Here's what you tell him. Jesus is here. It's dark, but remember what Jesus said? The light and the darkness are the same to him. So while you don't see him, he's here. And as long as he's here, and you know, how many parents could say the same thing? Times when it's been dark and your son or your daughter say, well, just stay with me while it's dark. Just stay with me as long as I know you're here and they can touch you. Just as dark as it's going to be, oh, what's going to happen? You're there, it's still just as dark, but they know you're there. And if you can convey to them, Jesus is here. He said he'll never leave you nor forsake you. And remember, he said, the darkness and the light are the same to him. So while it's dark to you, it's just light to him. And he sees you. And while you don't see him, that's why you have to learn faith that he's looking at you and watching over you and caring for you. If they can see that light and darkness are the same with him, they say, oh, now I see what's going on.
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1: 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In 1986, we flipped a switch in faith, brought to life one small station in Sarasota, Florida. We never could have imagined that from that small beginning, joy would spread all over Florida, into Alabama, the Atlanta and Athens area, into Chattanooga, and most recently into the CSRA. For 40 years, the songs and messages of hope, encouragement, and joy we've shared have permeated the cars of exhausted parents driving home after long nights, into hospital rooms where prayers of faith were being lifted, into kitchens, classrooms, lobbies, and waiting rooms, where the right song at the right time carries a joy that can drive out fear and strengthen a faith that lasts. For 40 years, God has allowed the Joy FM to be a part of stories way bigger than us. Like Scotty's story, she heard Brandon Heath's I'm Not Who I Was and found the courage to reconnect with her father she hadn't seen since she was 8 years old. I'm not who I was. Or Renee, who lost her daughter Megan in a drunk driving accident and made the radical choice to forgive the driver and work to reduce his sentence. Her story inspired Matthew West's song, Forgiveness, and we got to be a part of the moment where she heard the song for the first time while Matthew hid in the next room, waiting to surprise her. Show me how to love the unlovable. Those are just two of the many stories we've been privileged to be a part of together over the years. For 40 years, we've prayed together, cried together, and celebrated together. We've walked through changing seasons and hard seasons together. And for 40 years, God's faithfulness has been present in the songs, the stories, and in a growing community of shared hearts and a common faith. It began with one station and a dream. And by God's grace, 40 years later, we're just getting started. 40 years of helping you find joy. The Joy FM.
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Rated the number one show by people who are obviously not that picky. 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

are working a late shift or driving through the night or just finding a little bit of quiet space, or maybe you're just one of those night owls that is up because you are always up. Whatever it is, I'm glad you're here. You're not alone, and you've got some great music coming at you. 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

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Have you been tasked with planning your church's vacation Bible school? 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

Jeremy Camps these days right here at the Joy FM. Hello, friend. I'm Adina. Can you imagine making it to your 80th wedding anniversary? It's such a cool thought to me. It feels very extremely far out. But for Kermit and Betty Eastman, they recently celebrated their 80th wedding anniversary. They're both 99 years old. And, I mean, think about all the things that they've lived through. World War II, the invention of television, the moon landing, the internet, smartphones. But when they were asked about the secret to a long marriage, the advice wasn't complicated. They said it comes down to commitment, patience, and working through life's challenges together. 80 years married, 99 years old. That's more than just a wedding anniversary. That's a lifetime of choosing each other over and over again.

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1: James 5:16 says, "The prayer of a righteous person is powerful and effective." Billy Graham once said, "Prayer is simply a two-way conversation between you and God." You know, maybe this early morning, you're carrying a concern for yourself or a loved one or a situation that is just totally beyond your control. I just hope that you'll take heart. Someone may be praying for you right now, and God is always listening.
2: 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In 1986, we flipped a switch in faith, brought to life one small station in Sarasota, Florida. We never could have imagined that from that small beginning, joy would spread all over Florida, into Alabama, the Atlanta and Athens area, into Chattanooga, and most recently into the CSRA. For 40 years, the songs and messages of hope, encouragement, and joy we've shared have permeated the cars of exhausted parents driving home after long nights, into hospital rooms where prayers of faith were being lifted, into kitchens, classrooms, lobbies, and waiting rooms, where the right song at the right time carries a joy that can drive out fear and strengthen a faith that lasts. For 40 years, God has allowed the Joy FM to be a part of stories way bigger than us. Like Scotty's story, she heard Brandon Heath's "I'm Not Who I Was" and found the courage to reconnect with her father she hadn't seen since she was 8 years old.
3: I'm not who I was.
2: Or Renee, who lost her daughter Megan in a drunk driving accident and made the radical choice to forgive the driver and work to reduce his sentence. Her story inspired Matthew West's song, Forgiveness. And we got to be a part of the moment where she heard the song for the first time while Matthew hid in the next room, waiting to surprise her.
3: Show me how to love.
2: Those are just two of the many stories we've been privileged to be a part of together over the years. For 40 years, we've prayed together, cried together, and celebrated together. We've walked through changing seasons and hard seasons together. And for 40 years, God's faithfulness has been present in the songs, the stories, and in a growing community of shared hearts and a common faith. It began with one station and a dream. And by God's grace, 40 years later, we're just getting started. 40 years of helping you find joy. 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
4: Many will say to me on that day, "Lord, Lord, did we not prophesy in your name and in your name drive out demons and perform many miracles?" This is Max Lucado. These people are standing before the throne of God and bragging about themselves. Rather than sing his praises, they sing their own. What is worse, their arrogance or their blindness? Mark it down. God does not save us because of what we've done. Only a puny God could be bought with tithes. Only an egotistical God would be impressed with our pain. Only a temperamental God would be satisfied by sacrifices. Only a heartless God would sell salvation to the highest bidders. And only a great God does for his children what they cannot do for themselves. Romans 8:3 says, "For what the law was powerless to do, God did." This is Max Lucado.

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0: What's happening, friend? I'm Adina with the Joy FM, and you will not believe what unfolded in just your everyday quiet neighborhood. This happened in Texas. So residents in this one neighborhood were given the order to suddenly stay indoors. Can you imagine, like, you get this order, stay indoors right now, and you're thinking maybe it's hail, maybe it's a tornado. No. An 18-wheeler carrying more than 400 beehives overturned, releasing an estimated 24 million honeybees into the air. Each hive contained over 60,000 bees. And so when the truck flipped into a ditch, the swarm very quickly spread across the area. And it was like it created a cloud, and it forced authorities to lock down the nearby streets for safety. Thankfully, emergency crews and local beekeepers rushed to the scene. They worked carefully. They were able to recover the hives without causing any further disruption. No serious injuries have been reported, but officials are still urging residents to remain cautious. Dude, I'd be like plugging any potential holes with whatever rags I could find. That would scare me so much.
1: Before they became your favorite song, they had to have a beginning.
2: Hey, y'all, this is Franny Cash.
1: Here is the story behind the song.

In my life, there have been some really dark times and some times where I was just barely hanging on. And I think about that verse in Isaiah that says, he will not blow out a flickering candle. Jesus really breathed me back to life. There's also a line in the chorus that says, I think that I've known it since when I was young. It was Jesus all along. And I just think about this purity and innocence with kids, that they're just so close to heaven. And I think that they know that there's a love after them. And part of growing older and part of the journey of faith is returning to that love.

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1: Sometimes we wonder what's going on in the world. 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

Josiah Queen's Demons right here at the Joy FM. I'm Adina. My husband and I were driving around and we were talking about what space smells like you do, right? But did you know that astronauts have actually reported that when they come back into the spacecraft from like a spacewalk, they say that their suits smell like seared steak. But that's not necessarily because space itself has a smell, because the space is a vacuum. It can't carry odors. But because radiation and atomic oxygen react with the suit's surface, it creates these compounds that smell a little bit like hot metal or welding fumes or a freshly seared steak. But here's an interesting thing. Astronomers have also found a molecule called ethyl formate in a giant cloud near the center of our galaxy. On Earth, ethyl formate helps give raspberries and rum some of their aroma, which has led headlines claiming that space smells like raspberries. So depending on which story you hear, space either smells like a backyard cookout or a fruity drink. The reality is that both are true in their own way. Astronauts are smelling chemical residues on their spacesuits, while astronomers are detecting a raspberry-associated molecule in a distant cloud of gas. Space itself doesn't really smell like either, but it has inspired some pretty strange descriptions.

Case closed, the end. No chance for me to ever leave this prison of my sin. Now I know it might sound crazy, but one day a key unlocked that cell.

0: I'm Adina with the Joy FM, and here is a short, sweet, and to the point word of wisdom from Toby Mac. He says, sometimes maturing in Christ means letting people think things about you that aren't true, remaining quiet, and trusting that God is more than able to defend you.
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Forrest Franks, never get used to this right here at the Joy FM. Hey, I'm Adina, and I heard this story about an Arab parable recently. So a farmer looked across the desert and said, "It's useless to plant anything. The earth is dead." But another farmer replied, "No, it's not dead. It's only dry." The first man picked up a hard cracked clod of dirt, and he said, "See? Dead." But the other answered, "No, it's waiting." And I love that thought because I wonder how many things in our lives that we've declared dead, that God would simply call dry. Maybe there's a dream that you stopped praying for. Maybe there's a relationship that you are just done with. Maybe the ministry that you're attached to feels fruitless. There's that part of your heart that is just worn down by disappointment or loss. Maybe it isn't dead. Maybe it's just waiting. Maybe it's just waiting for God's timing or for some new thing to come along, for the rain to hit. Sometimes we mistake delay for death, but throughout scripture, God brings to life places that seem beyond hope. He says in Isaiah, "I will turn your wastes to Eden." He sends rain to dry ground. So if there's an area of your life that feels really barren, don't put the final chapter on that one soon. The ground may be hard and the season may be dry, but dry is not the same as dead.

Good morning, friend. I'm Adina. Today in history, 1929, President Herbert Hoover authorized the construction of the Boulder Dam, what we now know today as the Hoover Dam. And we often just think of it as like a giant hydroelectric project. The dam was actually built for a much bigger reason, to tame the Colorado River. So for generations, the river was wildly unpredictable. It flooded farmland and communities during the wet years and then left farmers really desperate during the dry years. The dam was designed to control these floods, store water for the Southwest, which was growing at the time, and then provide a reliable supply for cities and agriculture. And the electricity was kind of a bonus. But construction began during the Great Depression and provided thousands of jobs at a time when work was desperately needed. When it was completed in 1936, the Hoover Dam was the largest concrete structure ever built. In fact, engineers worried that the massive amount of concrete would take more than a century to cool if it were poured as only one solid block. So they developed this really innovative system of interlocking sections and cooling pipes. It stands more than 700 feet tall, about the height of a 60-story building, and Lake Mead, the reservoir it created, became the largest man-made lake in the United States.

When the summer static and the summer schedules make you wish for summer silence.

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0: Caleb and John right here at the Joy FM. Hey there, I'm Adini. You know, most of our lives, we are told to kind of keep our volume down or learn how to manage our volume, right? I know as a kid, sometimes it was like, okay, it's fine that you're talking, just bring it down a couple notches. Well, Joseph McGrail Baitup, who is an air conditioner cleaner by trade, has been recognized as the world's loudest person. He turned being loud into an entire sport. But his record-setting achievement is that he yelled the word now at an absolute ear-splitting 122.4 decibels. To put that in perspective, that's about the same noise level as a chainsaw or an ambulance siren at close range or a jet aircraft taking off. People put on noise-canceling headphones for those sounds. But most people, you know, who are trying to lower their volume, Joseph has spent years perfecting his. And now he's officially the guy that you never want to sit next to at a football game.
1: 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The smell of campfires. And bug spray. The sight of memories being made that will last a lifetime. However you find yourself summering this summer, let us help you find joy. Your soundtrack for a joy-filled summer. 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
2: How do you define grace in your life? I'm Lena Ebijamra, and this is Today's Single Christian. I grew up with a basic definition of grace as God's undeserved favor in my life. 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See, I thought grace would come in the form of a relational well-being through marriage, but I'm still single. And I thought undeserved favor would mean success as a best-selling writer, but so much for that notion. Consider this definition of grace by Dallas Willard. Grace is God working in me what I cannot accomplish on my own. 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Yeah, grace is indeed undeserved favor, but it's also much, much more. 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
2: 11 ways to make your time feel less rushed during a busy week. 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
2: I just call it intentionality. 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Toad is the next one on this list. Time outside after dinner. 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
2: the last one.
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2: Time outside after dinner. Okay, here's the last one I'm doing. Most productivity advice is about saying no. All new opportunities, breakthroughs come from saying yes to something you're not entirely sure about. All right, Dave, you got it?
3: 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I have been working so hard to keep down the level of snark.
2: I mean, that's growth, Dave. I'm proud of you.
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5: 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Both are me-centric. 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

Franny Cash's Jesus All Along. You heard it right here at the Joy FM. I'm Adina, and this is cool. So farmers, of course, have been fighting bugs for thousands of years. Now, some farmers in Japan are trying something a little different. They are changing their colors, you might say. So researchers discovered that bright red agricultural nets can help keep certain crop-damaging insects away by confusing them. Because most insects don't see the world the same way we do. In fact, some pests have trouble perceiving red light. So when the crops are protected by red netting, the insects become less likely to find the plants that they're looking for. So in field tests, the red nets reduced pest damage and even cut the need for insecticides by as much as 25 to 50%. You know, sometimes the smartest solutions aren't about fighting nature harder. It's about just understanding it better.

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1: 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In 1986, we flipped a switch in faith, brought to life one small station in Sarasota, Florida. We never could have imagined that from that small beginning, joy would spread all over Florida, into Alabama, the Atlanta and Athens area, into Chattanooga, and most recently into the CSRA. For 40 years, the songs and messages of hope, encouragement, and joy we've shared have permeated the cars of exhausted parents driving home after long nights, into hospital rooms where prayers of faith were being lifted, into kitchens, classrooms, lobbies, and waiting rooms, where the right song at the right time carries a joy that can drive out fear and strengthen a faith that lasts. For 40 years, God has allowed the Joy FM to be a part of stories way bigger than us. Like Scotty's story, she heard Brandon Heath's I'm Not Who I Was and found the courage to reconnect with her father she hadn't seen since she was 8 years old. Or Renee, who lost her daughter Megan in a drunk driving accident and made the radical choice to forgive the driver and work to reduce his sentence. Her story inspired Matthew West's song, Forgiveness. And we got to be a part of the moment where she heard the song for the first time while Matthew hid in the next room waiting to surprise her.
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1: 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We've walked through changing seasons and hard seasons together. And for 40 years, God's faithfulness has been present in the songs, the stories, and in a growing community of shared hearts and a common faith. 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And by God's grace, 40 years later, we're just getting started. 40 years of helping you find joy. 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

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I'm Adina, and here is a short, sweet, but to the point idea from Toby Mack. He says, sometimes maturing in Christ means letting people think things about you that aren't true, remaining quiet, and trusting that God is more than able to defend you.

0: Happy Thursday morning, friend. This is the Joy FM. I'm Adina. I'm headed out for the day, but as we head into the new day, I just want to leave you with this thought. Dallas Willard once said, "Grace is not opposed to effort. It is opposed to earning," which is such an important distinction. As followers of Christ, we don't work to earn God's love or his forgiveness or our place in his family. Jesus already secured those things for us through his death, burial, and resurrection. We've been given freedom and mercy and an inheritance that we could never have deserved. But grace doesn't mean that we sit still. Following Jesus is an invitation to walk with him every day, to seek him, to trust him, to pray, to grow, to be yoked up with him. And those things all require effort, not to earn his approval, but because we already have it. So as you begin your day, remember this: you don't have to strive to make God love you anymore. He already does. But because he loves you, you can take the next faithful step that he places in front of you. I pray that you walk closely with him today, resting in his grace and moving forward in faith. Thanks for hanging with me. Have a great one.
1: Before they became your favorite song, they had to have a beginning.
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0: if you've ever been in a point in your life when you can look back and just say, without God, I don't know where I would be. Like you were in the middle of something crazy, like one foot in the grave, and he stepped in and pulled you out. And the only thing that you can do is look back and praise God for it. That's what my new song, Holy, is all about. It's about just looking at God and understanding how much he's done for you and knowing that the only thing that you can do is give him the highest praise. That's how I feel when I hear this song. That's how I felt when I wrote this song. And I pray that that's how you feel when you hear it as well.
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4: So I want to say to everyone today, bring your doubts to God. You know, you have questions, you have doubts, you have mysteries. 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
3: Dr. Erwin Lutzer is with us today on Focus on the Family with Jim Daly. I'm John Fuller, and today we're going to be diving into a topic that every believer wrestles with at some point, and that is prayer. Stay with us for some great biblical insights and heart on this topic.
5: Jen, frequently Christians and non-Christians will explore prayer. They'll ask themselves, why do we do it? Does it really matter? Is God really there? Does he hear it? Does he answer? And we're going to explore those tensions points. And, you know, sometimes there's non-tension points as well. I remember playing football in high school, didn't know whether I wanted to do college ball. I got scholarship offers. And I knelt down and prayed in that visiting locker room at Big Bear, California, said, Lord, if you don't want me to play college ball, break a bone today, but don't let it hurt. Third quarter of that game, my collarbone got snapped in half. It didn't hurt. I went, okay, I'm going to take that as an answer to prayer as a 17-year-old boy. And you know, that was just the Lord's way of saying, I heard you, I'm with you, you want an answer, here it is. So that was a very direct answer to prayer that I received. Sometimes it's going to happen like that, sometimes it won't, and we want to help you think about why today with a very special guest.
3: Yeah, and I've got friends right now who are dealing with really deep difficulties in life, and God doesn't seem to be answering the way they want or right away, and we're going to be talking about those kinds of circumstances as well. Dr. Erwin Lutzer is a theologian and pastor emeritus of the Moody Church in Chicago. He served there for 36 years as senior pastor. He's on three radio programs with 1,000 different outlets in the U.S. and internationally and online, and he's authored more than 70 books. We're so pleased to have him here to talk about this one called Why Doesn't God Answer My Prayers? A Biblical Guide to God's Hidden Purposes.
5: Dr. Lutzer, welcome back. It's always good to have you here.
4: So glad to be with you today, Jim, and we're going to be talking about a topic as you introduced it. Namely, why doesn't God answer our prayers? Now, I'm sure that this is your experience, it's been mine, where so many people deconstruct from the Christian faith because they pray something, they're in desperation, God doesn't seem to answer, and so they say, to quote the words of one man, God isn't worth a nickel to me. So we're going to help people to understand that God has hidden purposes, and we're going to use some biblical examples to help them to process, as all of us need to, the whole issue of unanswered prayer.
5: Yeah, and that statement, I mean, on the one hand, that reality is good that people can express that, and you can express it to the Lord. He's big enough to hear your concerns and your complaints. But far better to figure this out so that your expectations don't lead to a disconnection, right? That you think, why doesn't God answer my prayer or every prayer, etc.? You had an acquaintance who didn't want to attend a prayer meeting, so I'm assuming that person was a Christian who was afraid that God wouldn't answer his prayer.
4: Well, they prayed for their pastor. They had an all-night prayer meeting, and this woman said, if God didn't answer all those prayers, I'm leaving Christianity. Now, she is a Christian, and she'll probably come back, but the deep disappointment in God, which is what we're going to be talking about, is everywhere. And so, for example, when it comes to healing, and we can talk about the fact that people frequently pray that they will be healed, as the example is that I've just given, and God doesn't come through. And so they are deeply disappointed. And oftentimes it erodes their faith and they stop praying about anything.
5: Well, let's build the framework here. What or how would you describe the purpose of prayer?
4: That's an excellent question. The purpose of prayer is to get us beyond our requests to fellowship with God. And that's one of the mistakes that is often made. You know, we treat God like a slot machine. You know, I need this, I need that. Mm-hmm. But ultimately, why is it that we have so many needs? The answer is to bring us into God's presence and to help us all to understand that we have a greater need for God and His presence than we do the answers to our prayers.
5: Let me ask you this, Dr. Lutzer, because, you know, you go back 2,000 years and what the early Christians were dealing with, so many creature comforts that didn't exist, indoor plumbing, just simple things. And it seems to me that, you know, most of those prayers were around physical need. You know, people couldn't walk, people couldn't see, people couldn't hear. And the Lord, along with the disciples and those around him, were able to pray for people. And, you know, obviously the book of Acts is full of stories where people were made whole. In today's environment, it feels like, you know, the needs are met, but we have a certain self-orientation. You mentioned it as a slot machine. So we're just playing this kind of thing with the Lord where we want more or better or something that brings us greater comfort. And that's not the healthiest place spiritually to be, I wouldn't think.
4: And in the book of Acts, of course, these miracles occurred because they were done by the apostles. Later on throughout church history, you don't see the same miracles. But in answer to your question, Jim, many people treat prayer like they do an oxygen mask on an airplane.
5: Mm.
4: Now, when we flew here from Chicago, we didn't need the oxygen mask for which
5: good.
4: We were grateful, but we were glad that it was there. And many people say, well, now we're in trouble. Now we need God. Yes, you do. But actually, it's deeper than that. You have to understand that your fellowship with God has to continue despite the disappointment. People can spill out their hurt before God. God can take it. It's oftentimes at the end of our rope when we tell God what we think of him and do it reverently, hopefully, that God begins to pour grace into our souls and we experience his presence.
5: Yeah, and that's so good to remember. And I think that point of relationship is the key. I mean, we're created for relationship. So the evidence of that prayer life is to be in relationship with God. And we're going to get into so much of that. How can we embrace the mystery of prayer? I mean, prayer is rather a mystery. I mean, yes, sometimes, no, often. What is the mystery of prayer?
4: I'm thinking of the early apostles and those who suffered for their faith. I'm sure that before they were burned at the stake or they were taken and crucified as Peter was, they were probably praying for deliverance. But here's the key. There's a difference between asking God for specific things and committing ourselves to God. I believe that there are many people who are listening right now who are going to find a change in their lives when they finally give their requests to God and commit those requests to God, not demanding a certain answer, but being willing to receive whatever he gives them.
5: Mm.
4: And that's an important lesson for us to learn. So they didn't always get the answer to their prayers either.
5: Yeah.
4: And we have to understand, none of us can comprehend the mystery that you referred to, because back behind God, so to speak, he's working things that we don't see, and that's where faith comes in.
5: Right.
4: So I want to say to everyone today, bring your doubts to God. You know, you have questions, you have doubts, you have mysteries. Bring it to God. It's not wrong to doubt if you're an honest doubter. Now, dishonest doubters, that's a different thing.
5: Yeah, but in that, the end of that is critically important, that God's purposes may not be known to us. He had a purpose for John.
4: Oh, and Jim, we're going to be giving some illustrations of that.
3: And before you move on, what was Jesus' assurance to John there in the prison cell? What did he send back as a message?
4: Well, he sent back a message about the fact that miracles were being done. And then Jesus said, "Blessed are those who are not offended because of me." If I could give a very contemporary response to that, it would be, "Blessed are those who are not upset with the way I run my business."
5: The way I run the shop.
4: Yes.
5: I mean, that's funny, but accurate. And I think that's the whole point. You know, again, so much of this life mirrors what God's trying to teach us in a spiritual context. So you have marriage. What's the biggest issue in marriage typically? Expectations that are unmet. What I expect of my spouse. And then you spend a lifetime better understanding what the relationship should be. It is exactly the same thing with our relationship with the Lord. What are our expectations and what should be the proper, healthy expectations of our relationship with the Lord?
4: Blessed are those who have no reason to believe, that's visible, but yet they keep believing. That is indeed the height of faith.
5: Mm-hmm. And that's every one of us that have proclaimed Christ are in that category in this century. I mean, we have to look back 2,000 years when he walked and say, "Okay, I believe. I believe he's the Messiah. I believe he did everything he said. I believe the word of God is true and right." So let me ask you this. You had a great story in the book about a man you called Ted who wrote a letter about his unanswered prayers. Share that story about Ted.
4: This is so critical to many people listening. Ted was listening to a Word of Faith evangelist who said that if you believe God, he'll give you money. That's the essence of it. And there are many who teach that thing. So Ted tried it. He's a believer. He's in prison. But he's trusting God both for health, because he had some health issues, and for money. And none of it came to pass. Mm. So he writes and says, "What's wrong?" Well, of course I answered. But here's the point. I want to speak about healing, since that's oftentimes a pressure point for people. Is healing in the atonement? Yes, of course. Jesus died for us, body, soul, and spirit. But we don't get our complete inheritance in this life. Jesus also came to abolish death. And that hasn't happened. So yes, there's physical healing that we shall receive, but we can't insist on it now. Even faith healers who teach that you can have whatever you want if you have faith, they end up dying. And so what we need to do is to understand that you can name it, but you can't always claim it.
5: Yeah. You know, and I appreciate that. One of the things that can be complicating for a non-believer or a new believer, and probably some mature believers, is this idea of

0: that way. Again, is prayer really there to move him?
1: Or Jim, let's go back to Jesus and the Sermon on the Mount. Jesus says this, when you pray, don't use repetition like the heathen do, for your Father knows in advance what you need. And then what's the next thing out of his mouth? When you pray, pray thus, our Father who art in heaven, and you end up with, you know, give us this day our daily bread. So Jesus acknowledged both. On the one hand, God knows exactly what we need. On the other hand, we're to ask for it. Yeah. And we have to embrace that mystery.
2: Well, we're talking about the essence of the Christian walk and what it means to fellowship with God in prayer, and the mysteriousness of God's nature and this whole process of prayer. Get a copy of this terrific resource from Dr. Erwin Lutzer. It covers so much about prayer. The title is Why Doesn't God Answer My Prayers? And you or someone you know needs this book. We have it here at the ministry, and you'll find the link to get your copy of this book at focusonthefamily.com/broadcast. And we've really centered on kind of individual prayers, but there's an element of corporate prayer that I think a lot of us don't experience because many in the Christian community are just kind of going solo. So how important is that and why?
0: Why should we pray with one another? It's so important that we not only individually connect with God, but even as a corporate group, as a church. Why? What God wants to do is to help us to understand, number one, we can't face life alone. It should be done in the company of other believers as we run the race of life. We run together. The other thing is, it's so important for us to understand that we need the support of other believers in the midst of our distress. Now, we can't get into the whole story right here, but John, do you remember Jesus in Gethsemane said to Peter, James, and John, come and watch with me. Now they blew it because they slept. But the point is, even Jesus said, I need people around me. I remember a woman who was divorced and her husband actually kidnapped the child, a terrible situation. And she said, I'm praying about it. I said, do you have other believers to pray with you? She said, no, I don't. I said, you have to have that. You have to have people who sympathize with you, people who believe along with you, because we are, after all, one body. So that's why I think corporate prayer is so important. And one of my burdens, actually, as a pastor, is to know the number of churches that no longer have prayer meetings. And I think that's a tragedy.
3: Yeah, so much so. I mean, let's talk about the benefits of prayer, that personal transformation that takes place when we pray. You know, so often we're coaching those around us. We do that here at Focus. Here's how, when you're in the heat of a battle in your marriage, here's how to back up, take a deep breath, kind of de-escalate, and approach the problem a little more godly, and you'll have a better outcome. I think prayer is just like that. When you come into prayer, and as we lay those burdens on the Lord, we share our burdens with God, something does change our heart and our attitude. What is that change?
0: Jim, this is so critical. We must recognize that oftentimes people who pray, Lord, help me, should be praying, Lord, transform me. And they are willing to pray for the Lord's help, but not for his transformation. The best example of this comes from the book of James. James says, you pray and you receive not because you ask amiss. I think I'm quoting the King James here, that you might consume it on your own lusts. Now, James goes on and tells us exactly how to pray. He says, submit yourselves to God. In other words, you're not going to tell God what to do, but you do give him the desires of your heart. Submit yourselves to God. Resist the devil, because he's going to want to come after you and destroy your prayer life. And then it says, humble yourselves in the presence of the Lord, and he will raise you up. Draw near to God, and he will draw near to you. So here's what I want to emphasize. It is not simply asking God for help. Every time we come, we should say, Lord, what is it that you want me to change? What are you trying to say to me? Because after all,
1: Prayer brings about transformation.

0: That's so good. I mean, it's a posture, an emotional yes. and spiritual posture before the Lord. Asking God questions is a good place to go. He is the creator of the universe.
1: Yeah.
0: Right.
1: Yes.
0: I mean, we talk about standing in front of or being in a meeting with the richest man in the world, Elon Musk. What would you ask him? Okay, let's go up a few notches. The creator of the universe. Yeah. What are the questions that you have for him?
1: And I believe that we honor God in our worship, even though there's a great deal of mystery. You know, as an older man, I spend a great deal of time contemplating God. I can't get my mind around the eternality of God, but I meditate and contemplate anyway because I believe that that exalts the Lord. And while I'm on the topic, every morning I recite the same verses. I will bless the Lord at all times. His praise shall continually be in my mouth. That's the way I begin. So no matter what's going on around me, and sometimes it's good, sometimes I don't see it as being good, but I accept it, and I want to bless God anyway.
0: You know what's critical in there, Erwin, and I want to highlight this, that attitude is all the difference. That's the point. If you're in a bad spot and you're cursing the Lord, and that can be without language, that's more like, why would you put me in this spot? I mean, that to me is a little disrespectful. Rather than saying, Lord, I don't understand it. I don't know why I'm in this circumstance, but I'm going to trust you. Those are very different emotions.
1: Yeah. Blessed is the person who, when he doesn't receive from the Lord what he wants, nonetheless continues to worship. And in doing that, we honor the Lord, and that's the means of transformation.
0: Yeah.
1: God wants to transform us, and so prayer is one of the means, but it can't be just simply asking God for requests.
0: You know, I'm so grateful for the characters in the Bible, whether that's, you know, David or Peter. Yeah, I mean, everybody has their favorite misfit, right? And I say that respectfully because they too were human, just like us. Abraham negotiates with the Lord when it comes to Sodom and Gomorrah. Speak to that.
1: Fascinating.
0: Yeah, this is good.
1: Fascinating. The 18th chapter of Genesis. Now, Abraham wants to save Lot and his wife and Lot's daughters. So he begins by saying, God, if you find 50 righteous, will you destroy Sodom and Gomorrah? God says no. And Abraham goes all the way down to 10 and says, Lord, if there are 10 righteous in Sodom and Gomorrah, you won't destroy it, will you? And God says, no, I won't. Abraham leaves, God leaves. Now the drama begins. He goes home and he speaks to Sarah, and I'm using my imagination here, and says, Sarah, I just spared Sodom and Gomorrah judgment because I got God down to 10. And now let's count them. Well, there's Lot, there's his wife, there's his two daughters, which is 4, but they are going to marry some young men, and so that's 6, and probably these young men come from godly parents. There are 10. Well, the next day, Abraham goes out and Sodom and Gomorrah is burning. Obviously, he's thinking Lot and his wife and family is not going to be spared. But here's the lesson. God sometimes gives us the desires of our heart, but it doesn't come like we expect it to.
0: That's a good point.
1: He thought that Sodom and Gomorrah would not be burned. But lo and behold, it was burned, but Lot and his daughters were rescued. So let's remember, God has different ways of answering prayer.
0: Yeah, that is such a good point. I mean, again, we get dashed in our expectations of how God will answer a prayer, and that's equally important. Right here at the end, Habakkuk is another great example in the Bible of a man who trusted God in tough circumstances. How did he respond to the knowledge that God was sending judgment on Israel? And let me just put that in the context of today. Many Christians believe that kind of judgment is coming to us in America.
1: Jim, this is so fascinating. It is such a blessing. Habakkuk is praying, God, look at violence, do something. God responds, I am doing something. I'm bringing the Babylonians to destroy you.
0: Right.
1: And he responds and says, oh my, I wish I wouldn't have asked. And God says, I am doing something. I'm bringing the Babylonians to destroy you. So Habakkuk goes through all of this agony. How is he going to manage this? He's wrestling with the character of God. But then in the end, he begins to praise God because he begins to understand two attributes of God. Number one, his sovereignty and his justice, but also his care for his people. Now, this ends up with Habakkuk's prayer. He says at the end of the book, chapter 3, I hear my body trembles, my lips quiver at the sound. Rottenness enters into my bones. My legs tremble beneath me. So he's in fear. Though the fig tree should not blossom, nor fruit be on the vines, the produce of the olive fail, and the fields yield no food, the flocks be cut off from the fold, and there be no herd in the stalls, yet will I rejoice in the Lord, I will take joy in the God of my salvation. God is my strength, he makes my feet like the deer's, he makes me tread on high places. And I say to everyone who is listening, if you have a pen or pencil, jot this down. As long as you have a pulse, you still have a praise. And Habakkuk proves that. Now, in the year 1700s, there was a man by the name of William Cooper who struggled with suicide. He took the prayer of Habakkuk, and in his writing, Sometimes a Light Surprises, this is what Habakkuk meant to him. Though vine nor fig tree neither, their wanted fruit should bear, though all the fields should wither, nor flocks nor herds be there. Yet God the same abiding, his praise shall tune my voice, for while in him confiding, I cannot but rejoice. So once again, my friend, if you have a pulse, you have a praise.
2: And in that context, and I want to punch this point right at the end, Dr. Lutzer, what you're describing is a resiliency of faith. And you must, as a pastor, look around and go, how much we need that right now. It doesn't feel like generally we as the church have great resilience of faith. It's like we're weak.
1: We sure are. And some of the reasons for this is the fact that many of us live in a country where there is prosperity. When you go to countries where there isn't, you find this kind of faith. But it's very difficult for us to trust God when everything under us falls apart.
2: And that's really the ultimate test. When it falls apart, can you maintain your connection to God?
1: Yes.
2: That is Paul when he wrote, in all things, I will be content in all circumstances. Not some, in all. And we seem not to be able to grasp that for ourselves. And it's right there. Dr. Lutzer, this has been fantastic. I know people are being helped in understanding that relationship and their prayer life or lack thereof, attitude toward prayer. This has been great. Mm-hmm. Let's come back for a second day and cover more out of your great book, Why Doesn't God Answer My Prayers? Probably the number one question in the Christian and the non-Christian community. Can we do it?
1: We can.
2: Okay, let's do that. And if this is striking a chord with you, which we hope it is, I don't think really most people are satisfied in that prayer life. Get a copy of Dr. Lutzer's book directly from Focus on the Family. What's so good about supporting the ministry, we'll be able to send you the book to say thank you for being part of the ministry, and together we can help more people in their Christian journey to be stronger in Christ, better in their marriage, better as a parent, save a baby's life. 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
2: So pretty good investment.
3: 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And thanks for joining us for Focus on the Family with Jim Daly. I'm John Fuller, inviting you back next time as we continue the conversation about prayer with Dr. Erwin Lutzer and once again help you and your family thrive in Christ.

So you've packed the car with the essentials. The canopy umbrella, a few beach towels, and enough sunscreen to coat a herd of elephants. Twice. Also, you enjoy a few days with the sand between your toes and the sound of the waves as you make lifetime memories with the kids. Or maybe your perfect vacay is a couple of backpacks full of the must-haves. Just the right socks, sturdy walking boots, the perfect pairing of pants and pullover just in case. For the kind of mountain hikes you dreamt of as a child. Or maybe you're headed absolutely nowhere. Just taking advantage of having a little extra time on your hands to sit and relax. Because sometimes the best part of summer is what you don't do.

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1: You certainly cannot go to heaven without Jesus Christ being your Savior. So we're talking about fact, truth versus feeling. We're talking about truth versus what I believe about my relationship. My relationship is absolutely intact. My relationship is absolutely sealed. It is not sealed by my conduct, not sealed by my behavior. It is not sealed by my feelings. It is sealed by the precious work of Jesus Christ at Calvary. When I trusted Him as my Savior, the Spirit of God sealed me.
2: When you receive Jesus Christ as Savior, you're adopted into God's family. Regardless of how you feel, and no matter what your circumstances may look like, that relationship is secure forever. Today on In Touch, the teaching ministry of Dr. Charles Stanley, we'll learn how to correct the common misunderstandings that can sometimes leave us in doubt about our salvation. Let's listen in to Dr. Stanley's message.
1: If you were to die today, are you sure you have eternal life? Does that question disturb you a little bit? Does it make you feel sort of restless? Maybe a little insecure, uncertain, maybe a little doubtful, maybe a little fearful, maybe even a little defensive, or just plain angry? Why would that question bother you? Because you see, if you're really clear in your mind that you have the gift of eternal life, that if you were to die today that you'd go to heaven, then that question should not bother you at all. But it just may be the fact that it bothers you is because you are not sure. You are uncertain. You are a little restless about the whole idea. Well, if you are, it just may be that you need to make sure. And if you're interested in making sure about where you're going to spend eternity, then I've got good news for you. And that's what I want to talk about in this message, because I want to talk about eternal life and the very fact that you can be sure that you have the gift of eternal life. And I want you to turn, if you will, to 1 John chapter 5. In this fifth chapter of 1 John, he has been talking about the very idea of assurance. And John has been saying this very clearly, that if you have the Son of God, who is Jesus, then you have eternal life. And if you don't have Him, you don't have the life. And he makes it very clear. And then he ends by saying in verse 13, "These things I have written to you who believe in the name of the Son of God, in order that you may know that you have eternal life." Not that you may hope so, not maybe, not possibly, but that you can absolutely know that you possess the gift of eternal life, which simply means that you and God have had a transaction, that you have had a personal experience with Him whereby He has given to you this life. Now, what is this eternal life? It is an endless duration. It is a life of endless duration in the presence of and with fellowship with God, which begins at a moment of time in this life and lasts forever. Well, I want us to think for just a moment, because you see, it is just what we said. It is the gift of eternal life. The wages of sin is death, but the gift of God is eternal life through Jesus Christ our Lord. And you cannot have the gift of eternal life apart from Christ. It is irreversibly linked to a personal relationship with Jesus. So when somebody says, "Well, no, I'm going to heaven when I die, but I don't believe in this Jesus business." No, then you don't have any assurance. That may be something you think, but you'll not find anywhere in the Bible that that's true. What you're going to find is that the Bible says, if you have the Son Jesus, you have eternal life. If you don't have Him, you don't have eternal life. Now listen to what he says in this 13th verse again. "These things," all this he's been writing about, "I have written to you who believe in the name of the Son of God, in order that you may know," listen, "that you may know that you have eternal life." So the question is this: does God really and truly want us to be absolutely sure about eternal life? Yes, He does. And you see, our salvation is not based upon our works, but upon the finished work of Jesus Christ at Calvary. And when I place my trust in Him and what He has done, I become eternally secure, because listen, the focus of eternal security is on the work of God. My assurance of what He has done is something inside of me. It is a confident conviction that I have. It is a confident realization that what God has promised is now real in my life. Listen to carefully now. You can go to heaven without being assured of your eternal security, without being assured of having eternal life, and without being assured that you're saved. But you cannot go to heaven without salvation. You certainly cannot go to heaven without Jesus Christ being your Savior. So we're talking about fact, truth versus feeling. We're talking about truth versus what I believe about my relationship. My relationship is absolutely intact. My relationship is absolutely sealed. It is not sealed by my conduct, not sealed by my behavior. It is not sealed by my feelings. It is sealed by the precious work of Jesus Christ at Calvary. When I trusted Him as my Savior, the Spirit of God sealed me. The Spirit of God sealed you. We do not seal ourselves. We are sealed under the day of redemption, whether I feel it or not, whether I feel secure in it or not, whether I have any assurance at all or not. When God seals you, you are sealed. The tragedy is you will go through life tormented with doubts and fears and anxieties. Now, more than likely, if you doubt that you have the gift of eternal life, you doubt that you've been saved, you doubt that you're eternally secured by God, more than likely you're going to find a reason in one of these that I'm going to mention. So let's begin with the first one, and that's this. One of the reasons that people doubt their assurance, they have no assurance, they doubt their eternal security, they doubt their eternal life, is because they don't have it. That's the reason they doubt it, because they've never been saved. And you know what they've done? They've deceived themselves. And so here's what they've done. When they say, well, yes, I know that I'm going to heaven, I do have the gift of eternal life. And when they don't, the Spirit of God convicts them, they just shove it down. And the Spirit of God convicts them and they cram it down. The Spirit of God convicts them and they squeeze it again. The Spirit of God convicts them and they repress it and they depress it and they repress it until finally, here's what's happening. They don't feel like that's a problem anymore because they've sort of reasoned themselves out of that. It has nothing to do with that. You know, there's something else. Here's what happens. They will be unsure about life. There'll be other areas of uncertainty in their life, and what they won't realize and what they won't face up to is they've never been saved. They say, well, you know, everybody's got doubts. Everybody's got fears. One of the primary reasons people have no assurance of salvation is because they've never trusted Jesus Christ personally, deliberately, willfully, at a moment in time with their soul, with their spirit, with their whole eternal destiny. That's the primary reason. But there's a second reason. A second reason people do not have this assurance is because of sin in their life. Because here's what sin does. Sin is a violation of the law of God. Sin short circuits our assurance, and here's how it happens. When a person chooses to sin against God, what happens? They feel some sense of estrangement. They don't feel as close to God. They may even feel rejected. They don't sense God's love for them. They don't feel worthy of God loving them. And so what happens is, as a result of sin in a person's life, that short circuits their assurance. And so people who once were sure and they begin to disobey God and rebel against Him, get into sin, and you ask them, are you sure you're saved? Well, I used to be. You lost your assurance. You did not lose your eternal security because God the Father has so arranged His whole redemption plan that once you've trusted Jesus Christ as your personal Savior, forever a child of God, and Jesus is the living, eternal advocate sitting at the Father's right hand, proof to us, assurance to us, we are still the sons of God. And so therefore, when a person says, well, I think I don't have an assurance because, you know, I've sinned against God, and therefore, well, if there was nothing in the Bible about forgiveness, nothing in here about Jesus being our advocate, then you may have some reason. But you see, God has taken care of the sin problem at the cross. Now, what happens is when you and I sin against God and the chastising hand of God comes down on us and we begin to feel the pain and feel the pruning knife a little bit, we go, oh, I must be lost. If I weren't lost, God wouldn't do this. No, listen, it's because you aren't lost that God does that. The Bible says in the 12th chapter of Hebrews, he says, for example, verse 7, he says, it is for discipline that you endure. God deals with you as with sons. For what son is there whom his father does not discipline? If you are without discipline, of which all have become partakers, then you are illegitimate children and not sons. So you say, well, you mean to tell me that I'm to be happy when God puts the pruning knife on me? Yes, you are. Well, why should I be happy about that? Because, listen, it is painful proof that you're a child of God. And so sin, it will short-circuit your assurance, but it doesn't mean that you're not saved. There is a third reason, and that is false doctrine. When people, for example, when they're taught that you can be saved and then you can be lost, or oftentimes a very heavy emphasis on doing and performing and living up to rules and living by the commandments and all these things. Now, I'm not dispelling the commandments. I'm simply saying that oftentimes people have the feeling, if I don't do certain things, then I'm not saved. Well, how did you get saved? Did you get saved by doing things? No, you did not. Now, watch this. When a person is taught that you can be saved and be lost, and they're taught that from childhood, like I and many other people have been, it takes a long time to get over that. And you know what? A person can hear the gospel, hear the truth. It is oftentimes so ingrained in them. They want to believe what you're saying. They desire to believe what you're saying, but somehow they just can't believe what you're saying. Well, listen carefully. When you're taught error, it's difficult to get rid of it. I understand that, but here's what you have to decide. Do I want to know the truth or do I not? Am I going to hold on to tradition? Am I going to hold on to what somebody else believes because I don't want to hurt their feelings? Or do I want to know the truth of the living God so I can live by this truth and live successfully and victoriously and triumphantly by it? And besides that, I want to live joyfully and confidently and assuredly that no matter what happens, I'm heaven bound. That's the way I want to live. Now, if it hurts their feelings, they'll get over it at some point. If they don't get over it in this life, when you get to heaven, say, told you so. I told you so. Look now, I told you so. You see, and sometimes it's not a matter of false doctrine, but just not being taught at all. That's what happens, not being taught at all. And so people go to church and they hear all kind of things. They go to Bible studies and they hear all kind of things. And then, you know, they've never been taught the truth of Scripture. And so that leads me to another reason that people oftentimes doubt their eternal security, they doubt their salvation, doubt that they have the gift of eternal life, which is what God gives us when we're saved. They doubt it because of an overemphasis on emotionalism. But here's what I want you to remember. When your emphasis is more on emotion than truth, here's what's going to happen. You're going to be governed by your emotions. Your emotions are going to dictate to you. Your emotions are going to overpower and overwhelm the truth that you know. You see, here's what happens. The reason people get off base spiritually and their emotionalism takes over and then they lose their sense of assurance is because they are so into this emotional thing rather than getting into the truth of the Word of God. What does the Bible teach? What does it say? Does it say we're to praise Him? Yes. Yes, yes, yes, yes, yes. But if you want your praise and your emotionalism, which we all enjoy, if you want it to be right and really glorifying to God and just not something you just want to make yourself feel good so you can feel better and better and better because you don't want to come down off of that. Listen, if praise is really genuine, you should be able to come down and hit the solid rock of the living, eternal, unchangeable, immutable Word of God and be absolutely confident. You see, emotionalism is fine as long as that emotionalism is saturated with the truth of the living God. When it is not, you're going to lose something. It won't be your salvation. You lose your assurance. There's another reason that people lose their assurance, and that is because they do not believe the teaching of the Word of God. Now, I want to give you an example of something. I'm going to tell you something. I'll say to somebody who doubts their salvation, let me tell you what, here's what God says. Here's what He says right here. He says, these things have I written you that believe in the name of the Son of God and all that you may know that you have eternal life. Do you believe in Jesus? Yes, sir. Tell me about your salvation experience. So they tell me how they got saved. Same way I got saved. Just different age and different circumstances, but same thing. All right. Now, do you believe that you can know? Well, I'm sure you can. Well, do you have assurance? No, I don't. Well, let's see what it says. And so here's what the Bible says. For by grace are you saved through faith, that not of yourselves. It's the gift of God, not of works, lest any man should boast. You believe that? Yes, I do. The Bible says, believe on the Lord Jesus Christ and thou shalt be saved. You believe that? Yes, I do. All right, and you've placed your trust in him? Yes. Well, are you sure? Well, you know, on they go. It's a real burden to me. I mean, it's really struck my heart this morning. I thought, to be able to hear the truth and to hear it and then to say, no, I just don't know. Now, here's what I want you to remember. It's just this crystal clear in the mind of God. Listen, if God says something is true, it's either true or God's a liar. It's either true or he's trying to deceive me. It's either true or he's not who he says he is. So when I come to a verse of scripture and he says, these things have I written to you that you may know that you have eternal life, and you tell me, no, you can't know that. You can't be assured of that. What you're saying is God lied. If we confess our sins and he's faithful and just to forgive us our sins and to cleanse them all unrighteous, and I've confessed my sin, then I doubt he's forgiven me. Then what I'm saying is, God, you lied. Now, here's what I want to show you. Here's what happens. In the train of thought, you believe the Bible? Yes. Do you believe every word of it? Yes, I do. Have you asked the Lord to forgive you? Yes, I have. Do you believe he'll keep his word? Yes, he will. Has he forgiven you of your sin? Yes, he has. Are you assured of your eternal life, your salvation? Well, I don't know now about that part. And you see, instead of taking the last step and saying, yes, I've trusted Jesus Christ my Savior, I believe in the atoning death of Christ, yes, and I absolutely, I'm assured. And they'll get right to the edge and say, yes, but no, I don't feel sure. Now, here's what I want you to see. Now, listen to this. If you listen, say amen. Either you've got to believe what God says, or you accuse him of lying. We'll go down the line, we'll say, okay, is God a liar? Oh, no, God's not lying. Okay, wait a minute now. Is that what God said? Yes, that's what he said. Is it the truth? Yes, it's true. Did God lie? No, God didn't lie. If God is telling the truth, and this word is the truth, then I've got to believe what he says. And what he says is this. If thou shalt confess with thy mouth the Lord Jesus and believe in your heart God hath raised him from the dead, thou shalt be saved. Yes or no? Is that what you did? Yes, that's what I did. Are you saved? Well, I don't know them or not. Why not? Either God deceived you or lied to you, or you won't accept the truth. And so now nobody wants to hear you say, you don't believe the Bible. Oh, I believe it from cover to cover. Okay. If you believe it from cover to cover, you've done what you said, then you'll say, well, nah, you just can't be sure about that. Went to eat dinner with a family, invited me to their dinner. And a real fine family, this was a long time ago, so you could never guess who they were, and besides, they don't belong to this church. So we sat down to this wonderful meal, and they got to talking about the Lord, and it was a wonderful time, and so they got talking about salvation, something. I said, well, I would just be interested in how you all got saved, what the circumstances were, and so got talking about, so Dad gives his testimony, and I said, well, it's fantastic or something like that you can be sure of salvation. He said, no, you can't be sure. Wife nodding her head, a couple of kids sort of, you know, they're looking, I don't know whether they're nodding or not, but I mean, Mom and Dad were really nodding. No, you can't really be sure. Well, there was a wonderful meal up to this point. And then all of a sudden, in a very easygoing, soft way, they began to preach to me that, you know, it's just prideful, Pastor, to think that you can be absolutely sure. Well, what do you do when you're sitting at their table? I'll tell you what I did. I said, no, it's not pride. It's just biblical truth. What I want you to see is this. You can't have it halfway. Either God is a liar, God is untruthful, or what he says is true, and if what he says is true, then I can have absolute assurance of my salvation. Listen to this. It's not a matter of pride and arrogance. Because I'm not basing that salvation on anything within me or about me. I'm basing it on what Jesus Christ did at the cross 2,000 years ago. And he paid my sin debt in full. And he said, as many as received him, to them gave he the right, the authority, the power to become the sons of God, to be eternally secure. That's what it's all about.
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11: And I remember I had to acknowledge that I was afraid of the dark as a kid growing up. In fact, what got me over it was when I had a newspaper route, and I had to get up about 5:30 in the morning to deliver a newspaper, and it was pitch black dark in the winter. Well, what it did, I'd start praying as soon as I left my house because I was afraid because of things where I lived, for example, things that had happened around there caused me fear. And I just start praying, and I just pray for God to help me and to protect me and so forth. And in all those years, he did. But I had to acknowledge that I was afraid. And that's the best way to deal with it. I acknowledge, yes, I'm afraid of this. Therefore, God, in light of that, how do you want me to look at this? How do you want me to deal with this? Here's what you tell him. Jesus is here. It's dark, but remember what Jesus said? The light and the darkness are the same to him. So while you don't see him, he's here. And as long as he's here, and you know, how many parents could say the same thing? Times when it's been dark and your son or your daughter say, well, just stay with me while it's dark. Just stay with me as long as I know you're here and they can touch you. Just as dark as it's going to be, oh, what's going to happen? You're there, still just as dark, but they know you're there. And if you can convey to them, Jesus is here. He said he'll never leave you nor forsake you. And remember, he said, the darkness and the light are the same to him. So while it's dark to you, it's just light to him. And he sees you. And while you don't see him, that's why you have to learn faith that he's looking at you and watching over you and caring for you. If they can see that light and darkness are the same with him, they say, oh, now I see what's going on.
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1: Hey, it's Dave. Good morning and welcome. It is Thursday morning, and we've got a good show planned for you today. We've got a few things to talk about. We got some great music ahead, and we always have room for you at the table. So pull up a chair and stick around. The Morning Cruise is next on the Joy FM.

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It's the Morning Cruise with Dave, Bill, and Carmen on the Joy FM. Yesterday, we were talking about gratefulness on the show. This is something we need reminders of all the time because, and Carmen said this, and she's exactly right, our human nature is to complain first, to grumble, sometimes to gossip, God forbid, to get angry, to be critical. That's the way we often are in a fallen world. But God tells us that thanksgiving is an important thing that we are to develop in our characters. Listen to what the scripture says in Philippians chapter 4. Rejoice in the Lord always. Again, I will say rejoice. Let your reasonableness be known to everyone. The Lord is at hand. Do not be anxious about anything, but in everything, by prayer and supplication, with thanksgiving, let your requests be made known to God. And then it goes on and talks about the peace of God, which surpasses all understanding, will guard your hearts and your minds in Christ Jesus. That's verse 7. I love this passage in Philippians chapter 4. But I got to tell you, it was a struggle reading it for the first time and seeing that little phrase, with thanksgiving. Especially since it says, don't be anxious about anything. In everything, by prayer and supplication, let your request be made known. And then it has that with thanksgiving phrase stuck in as a parenthetical phrase. And I'm like, how do I do that? How do I find ways to thanks when I'm dealing with something that's causing me great anxiety or is somehow threatening to my well-being or my family or my situation? And I realized that what we were talking about on the show yesterday is true, that thanksgiving, gratefulness, is a muscle that we develop. It is not something that comes naturally to us. And maybe that's why Paul crammed that phrase into this verse under the inspiration of the Holy Spirit as he wrote these scriptures. When you are dealing with something that's above your ability to control, and the only way for the situation to get better is if God works beyond your ability to do anything, and he does the very thing that needed to be done. Should we not stop and say thank you? Should we not be grateful for God's providence working in our situation? On the other hand, the scripture tells us here not to wait for the outcome of your prayers, but in the midst of your prayers, to be thankful. I think that's a discipline we could all use some help with. And I got to tell you, I'm not coming to you this morning as an expert in this. I'm coming to you as a fellow traveler who's trying to build this muscle of gratitude in prayer. Sometimes a good way to do that is to start with thanksgiving before you even ask anything. And I often will start my prayers with, oh God, I thank you. And if I can't think of something specific in the circumstance to thank God for, I will thank God for who he is. I thank you, Lord, for being gracious and compassionate. I thank you, Father, for your mercy and for your grace and for sending Jesus to die for my sins and to be raised again from the dead so that we could have new life and a future and hope. Lord, I thank you for all these things. Now, Lord, I'm asking for your help, dot, dot, dot. You follow what I'm saying? It's not a bad way to pray. It's kind of like that old model that somebody used to talk about, the Acts model, where you start with adoration before your prayers then move to your confession of sin and to more thanksgiving and then to supplication, which just means asking for what you need, crying out to the Lord and imploring him for help. I think that's a good way to think about a prayer in the Acts model, if you will, A-C-T-S. But I also think that thanksgiving needs to become a regular part of our conversation with God. So more and more and more, let's do that. And we have reason to do that because Jesus Christ is the same yesterday, today, and forever. What he has done for you in time and space and history in his cross and resurrection will never change. The power of his blood will never dim. His redeeming grace is effective no matter where you are or what situation you are in. So, Father, we come to you today. And God, we are thankful today. We are grateful to you for who you are, the unchanging Lord, the sovereign God, the one who hears our prayers, not like the idols of men that have no ears to hear or eyes to see,
God, you see and know us and our situation, and we come to you now with thanksgiving. And we ask you, Father, to hear our prayers for this one on our prayer center who said, please pray for the total restoration of my marriage. For someone else who's asking for prayers for their family, they have just had a series of events that are just stressing them to the max financially. Their car broke down. They have to take Ubers. The son went to the hospital. They have to have an Uber to the hospital and to work, and it's not affordable. For somebody else with car trouble, for somebody who is trying to get a vehicle that is reliable for the mechanic to find out if there's any reason why they shouldn't buy this vehicle. For somebody else who's asking for God's help to take their anger and lack of control and transform them. God, thank you for hearing that prayer. For a dad who has cancer, but this person is praying from the standpoint that all things are possible, praying for healing for this person. And for anyone else today, Lord, who is needing your help physically, God, for your healing touch, for your grace, for your provision, for your help. We turn to you, Lord, with thanksgiving, making these requests in the presence of your Spirit. We pray together in Jesus' name. Amen.

0: It's amazing that you can love me like I love me like I am.
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0: Maverick City Music with Man of Your Word here on the Morning Cruise at the Joy FM. Music on the way for you this hour from Matthew West, the latest from Need to Breathe. We got Phil Wickham coming up. Right now it's Brandon Lake and Nick Jonas with the author. The Morning Cruise on the Joy FM.
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1: This Info to Go update is courtesy of Dean Brunetti Law in the greater Tampa Bay area. Their number is 813-BRUNETTI, serving God and you.
2: Good morning. Taking a look in your Thursday morning news. Jacksonville is getting high marks for city management. A new Wallet Hub survey ranks it as the 18th best-run city in America, the highest in Florida. The study compared 148 cities on stability, economy, education, health, safety, and infrastructure. Mayor Donna Deegan says the city is honored by the recognition. New home construction tumbled in May as buyers and renters stay squeezed. Census data shows housing starts fell 15.5% from April, led by a more than 41% drop in apartment projects. Builders also pulled fewer permits as they cope with high mortgage rates, rising costs, and tight land and labor. A new Powerpuff Girls movie is in development at Warner Brothers Pictures Animation. The show originally premiered in 1998 and ran for 6 seasons, wrapping in 2005. I'm Jules with your Info to Go on the Joy FM.
3: We're looking at 91 for the high today, a 60% chance of scattered thunderstorms. Tonight's low down to about 76. 40% chance of afternoon thunderstorms tomorrow with a high climbing up to 93.
0: 40 years. 40 years of songs, of stories, of community and connection. 40 years of finding joy that can only come from God. In 1986, we flipped a switch in faith, brought to life one small station in Sarasota, Florida. We never could have imagined that from that small beginning, joy would spread all over Florida, into Alabama, the Atlanta and Athens area, into Chattanooga, and most recently into the CSRA. For 40 years, the songs and messages of hope, encouragement, and joy we've shared have permeated the cars of exhausted parents driving home after long nights, into hospital rooms where prayers of faith were being lifted, into kitchens, classrooms, lobbies, and waiting rooms, where the right song at the right time carries a joy that can drive out fear and strengthen a faith that lasts. For 40 years, God has allowed the Joy FM to be a part of stories way bigger than us. Like Scotty's story, she heard Brandon Heath's I'm Not Who I Was and found the courage to reconnect with her father she hadn't seen since she was 8 years old. Or Renee, who lost her daughter Megan in a drunk driving accident and made the radical choice to forgive the driver and work to reduce his sentence. Her story inspired Matthew West's song, Forgiveness. And we got to be a part of the moment where she heard the song for the first time while Matthew hid in the next room, waiting to surprise her.
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0: 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And by God's grace, 40 years later, we're just getting started. 40 years of helping you find joy. 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
1: I talked about this later in the show yesterday, but want to bring it back around because several of you were asking me about it, and I saw it in my DMs. Over the weekend, I saw Beth Moore post a prayer, almost like a prayer journal. It's a PDF, but just a 31 days of prayer aligned with God's desires. She posted about that over the weekend. It's $5. I went to her website. Living Proof Ministries is Beth's website. You don't have to remember all of that because Hitch is going to post this at themorningcruise.com, but I bought it for $5, downloaded it. It's a PDF, and I was just kind of scrolling through it, and she set this up for 31 days, and she's going to walk us through it. I don't know if she'll post on Instagram or what have you, but I do follow Beth on Instagram, but it's 31 days for the month of July, and there's just different prayer prompts. And she's actually talking about this PDF book. It's one of those things where you can print it and, you know, put a clamp on it. I'm going to try to spiral mine and maybe get a little bit nicer paper. I like it for a couple of reasons. Number one, I love Beth Moore. I think it's going to be great if she spends some time walking us through it on her Instagram. But the other thing is here we are, we're at mid-year. And so many times we start the year off strong. You know, January, we've got new rhythms. We say we're going to read the Bible, we're going to pray, we're going to journal, all of that. And then as the day, or as not just the day, but as the months, the days, the months, as the year, you know, as we make our way through the year, a lot of that just kind of is human nature. It just kind of falls to the side. And then you let the kids get out of school. And that's the first thing that goes, is that quiet time. So I think right here in the middle of the year is a great reset. And if it's something, if you're listening this morning and you're thinking, there's no way, it's July, I got kids, then save it. And you could even do it in August.
2: So it's not like tied to or attached to the calendar. It's just 31 days. Prayer. Mm-hmm. What a great emphasis. And I mean, I'm looking at the cover of it because Hitch has it posted here.
1: Yeah.
2: It looks beautiful. Mm-hmm. The layout is nice.
1: Yeah.
2: And you showed a couple of pages of this. We talked about it yesterday. And it looks like a really good way to keep you leaning forward and focused on you know, prayer and Bible study.
1: And then the last thing that I'll make note of is that she's really putting an emphasis on us aligning our hearts with what God's desires are.
2: Yeah.
1: I think so many times I go to God with a laundry list of everything I want him to do.
2: You want him to align up with your agenda.
1: Exactly.
2: Ding, ding, ding, ding, ding. Sometimes.
1: And so she's going to walk us through how to align ourselves with what he wants.
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1: We posted the link to the Beth Moore Align Journal, 31 Days of Prayer, at themorningcruise.com in case you're still wondering. You heard part of that conversation. Dave, you mentioned a journal yesterday for dads. It's similar to what I'm doing with Storyworth, though I'm going to have to extend my subscription. They're going to get more money out of me just so I can keep the subscription.
2: Mm-hmm.
1: But yours is a hardbound,
0: yes,
1: hard copy where you handwrite and you got prompts.
0: Yes.
1: You can write those things in for your kids, which is fantastic. But it's getting started.
0: Right.
1: And I don't know about you, but for me, somebody had texted and said, if it isn't on your calendar, it doesn't exist.
2: Mm.
1: And I have found, this has been transformative for me. The best thing about the iPhone for me has been having that calendar in my pocket all the time. And that's what I tell people even at church, like when we see each other and we say, hey, let's get coffee. I mean exactly that. I want to do that.
2: Mm-hmm.
1: But if it doesn't get on my calendar, it will never happen. But the minute it gets on my calendar, nine times out of 10, it will happen.
2: See, I put, first of all, so my brain's racing. There's two categories for me. If it's to do with someone else, you know, let's get together and have dinner. Let's get together and play Mahjong. Let's get together and have coffee, what have you. That's one thing. Yes, it has to go on the calendar for sure. The other column is if it's just me, if it's journaling, working out, like it's just me. Mm-hmm. And I think that it's a personality thing. I think people who are duty bound.
1: Hello.
2: And then there are people who are rebels.
1: Hi, yes. Dave.
0: Yes. I have never been good with day timers or to
2: do
0: lists.
2: And I do have to keep a calendar I have to. But that would not work for me.
1: Yeah.
2: If I put that on my calendar, you know, there's something that I've been wanting to do for the girls. If I put that on my calendar every Saturday at 4:00, I know I can, that does not mean a hill of beans to me.
1: I know. For me, it works best if there's a little bit of accountability.
2: Yeah.
1: So this is my workout life.
2: Yeah.
1: This is my workout life.
2: Yeah.
1: If I put it on the calendar.
2: You'll do it.
1: I'll do it. And I'll usually wrap up Steve with it.
2: Yeah.
1: Which becomes then.
2: And that is accountability.
1: That's good. That works well for
2: me.
1: Yeah. Sometimes tasks on my calendar don't work for me either.
2: Yeah.
1: So I can appreciate what you're saying. But
2: because it's I'm the boss of me. I don't have to.
0: I just know
2: I do
0: myself.
2: Not have to do this workout at 11 o'clock that's written on my calendar.
0: Right. I just know that my habit would be I'll write it on the calendar. And that will be the last time I see it.
1: And you forget.
0: Because
1: it.
0: I don't check the calendar.
2: Yeah, yeah.
1: Right. Well, there you go.
2: I would just ignore it. I'd see it, but I'd ignore it.
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1: This Info to Go update is courtesy of Dean Brunetti Law in the greater Tampa Bay area. Their number is 813-Brunetti, serving God and you.
2: Good morning. Here's what's in your Thursday morning news. Tampa is making it easier to get to its 4th of July celebration. The city will offer free Jolly Trolley shuttles from 3 to 10 p.m., running continuous routes through downtown. Officials urge people to plan ahead and use the shuttles or other transit to avoid traffic. Artificial intelligence is helping doctors finally diagnose patients with long, mysterious symptoms. Researchers at OpenAI and Boston Children's Hospital used a new AI model on data from 18 patients, leading to lab-confirmed diagnosis. Little Caesars is now offering a webaroni pizza resembling a spider web at participating locations. It's in collaboration with Sony Pictures' Spider-Man Brand New Day, set to hit theaters next month. 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I'm Jules with your Info to Go on the Joy FM.
3: We're looking at 91 for the high today, a 60% chance of scattered thunderstorms. Tonight's low down to about 76. 40% chance of afternoon thunderstorms tomorrow with a high climbing up to 93.
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1: All right, I need to ask y'all's opinion, not Dave and Bill.
0: Oh.
1: You listening this morning. And I need you to be honest with me. Like, I can take it. We're family. We're friends. I can hear it from y'all. I need to know if this is the most hysterical thing I've ever seen before in my life, or if we're just humoring ourselves, because we can't decide. We had this conversation, and here's what I'm talking about. Jules, our very own Jews, Lord have mercy, our very own Jules. I woke up this morning and I thought, this has been the longest week. Has it not been the longest week?
2: It's been a long couple of weeks.
1: Lot going on. Our very own Jules, she is crazy. Like, she's not right in the head. She'll be the first to admit that. I think it's actually a source of pride for her. Like, she walks to the beat of a different
2: drum.
1: Yes. Thank you for helping me out on that. Mm-hmm. She has decided to be Lady Liberty.
2: And it's America's 250th.
1: Yeah, it is.
2: She's feeling pretty patriotic.
1: She's feeling very patriotic. And so we filmed this a little while ago, and I did not see this coming, and I kind of have given away the punchline. I still don't think it takes away from it.
0: No.
1: I really don't. So here's what I need everyone to do. I need you to go to Instagram and go to Facebook and watch the latest video, social media video, when Jules, she is the star of this video.
0: Mm-hmm.
1: And we were talking the other day, I think it was me and Jake and Haley, I don't know who all, but we were basically saying, because I was like doubled over laughing in Jake's office watching this, and we all said that day, we said, either this is the most hysterical thing we've ever seen, or we're just really entertaining ourselves and no one else is gonna get it, and they're just gonna think we're weird. So which is it? I have to know.
2: It really could go either way.
1: What do you think, Dave?
0: I mean
1: her interaction with you is probably when I fell out in the office. It literally is probably when I fell out in the office. I think if there's ever a potential of one of our videos, and we've had a couple go viral, but I don't know. I just think with it being America's 250, if there is going to be one to take off,
0: yeah,
1: I don't know if I could handle Jules having this take off, because she will be like, I got an idea for this, and I got an idea, and what if we do this, and what if we do that?
2: I thought our Ferris wheel thing, I didn't realize how crazy Carmen was.
1: Because you were right there with
2: until
1: me.
2: Until watching that back, Dave. Yeah. And it was like, it was worse than I remembered it to be.
0: Oh, it was everything I remembered it to be.
1: I actually read several of the comments on that last night because I was looking at the Jules video. I was very pleased with how many people said, I'm with you, Carmen. I'm with you. I mean, if we went and actually counted the comments, I think I probably have more people with me than thinking I was crazy.
2: Well, maybe they will enjoy Jules' brand of crazy too.
1: Y'all have to go watch this and then text us and just say, either tell us, say, yes, it's funny, or no, you're just entertaining yourselves, because I have to know. I think it's hilarious.
2: Let me give you the number if you're not. Our text line is 800-456-8910. That's 800-456-8910.
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1: It's funny. That's what they say.
2: Oh, okay.
1: I watched that crazy video last night. Somebody said, saw Lady Liberty yesterday. Loved it. JR holding hands with Candace was my favorite part. I loved the Ms. Liberty video. Jules is hilarious. Thankful for this clean, fun, hysterical video.
2: Aww.
1: Still laughing at Jules. She's a natural.
2: She's so funny.
1: Mm-hmm. My husband and I watched it last night.
2: Yeah.
1: We love her.
2: We love her so much. If you guys want to share that on your stories, or I think even on Instagram, you can hit that little, looks like a recycle thing that basically it sends to everybody in your feed. I'd love for it to just, because I don't know that anybody else will have a Lady Liberty video like this. You know what I mean?
1: Not one like that.
2: I don't think so. I think as far as, because, you know, a lot of times you see trends and stuff like that on social media. I think we're blazing the trail in this one for sure.
0: I'm not sure blazing a trail is a term that I would use.
1: Blazing the trail, leaving a trail.
0: We are certainly standing alone in this particular field.
2: I just love it. If you want to see it, as a matter of fact, why don't we do this? If you go watch the video and leave a comment, there might be, I don't know, maybe there'll be some winners chosen later in the show to receive some of our 4th of July merch. I have a few things left, so I don't know. Maybe that'll happen. We'll see. Go comment, and you never know.
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1: This Info to Go update is courtesy of Dean Brunetti Law in the Greater Tampa Bay area. Their number is 813-Brunetti, serving God and you.
2: Here's what's in the news. Virginia is considered the most patriotic state in the nation. The Commonwealth ranks number one on Wallet Hub's 2026 list of the most patriotic states in America. The findings are based on 13 indicators of patriotism, including military enlistment, veterans, voter participation, and number of AmeriCorps volunteers per capita. Arkansas is considered the least patriotic state. More attractions could be coming to a popular spot in Pinellas County. The Clearwater City Council approved a contract with All Around Amusements. The company will spend the next 5 years building rides, bounce houses, rock climbing walls, and other things at Pier 60 Park. Visions, a nonprofit in Spring Valley, New York, is raising awareness about blindness as vision loss rises in the U.S. The group says new technology is helping people stay active and independent, and it urges anyone with vision problems to get an eye exam. I'm Jules with her Info to Go on the Joy FM.
3: We're looking at 91 for the high today, a 60% chance of scattered thunderstorms. Tonight's low down to about 76, 40% chance of afternoon thunderstorms tomorrow with a high climbing up to 93.
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0: That is Kane with I Made It here on the Morning Cruise at the Joy FM. I'm trying to find something real quick. Because Hitch sent me a reel that I wanted to see if you've seen. I'll look for it in a minute. Dolly Parton was at the ribbon-cutting ceremony of her new travel stop.
1: Okay.
0: And it's an interesting video.
1: Yeah.
0: Just a little something. She's speaking to the crowd before they cut the ribbon. She takes a little dig at Bucky's.
1: Oh.
0: Which is kind of nice, but all in fun.
1: Yeah, for sure.
0: But then they kind of, they pan the inside and kind of take you inside of Bucky's.
2: Bucky's? I mean, Dolly.
0: Of Dolly's Tennessean travel stop.
1: Yeah.
0: And I noticed something that I was very happy about.
1: What? Oh, let me guess. Did they have community dark roast coffee in there?
0: Community coffee is served at Dolly's Tennessee.
2: Really?
1: Oh, my
0: yes, it is.
2: Oh, boy.
0: I thought, well.
1: Because she's from Tennessee.
0: I know.
1: That is a Louisiana thing.
0: Yes, it's the state coffee of Louisiana.
1: I wonder if she just had it at some point and it's just become her personal favorite. And that was like,
0: I don't know.
1: Because it would be me. I would be the one. If I were Dolly Parton, like the equivalent would be me saying, okay, I want Dutch Bros served inside my. So
2: was it served to drink or was it just sold on the shelves?
0: No, this was in the coffee state where you can pour yourself a cup of ambition.
1: Yeah. Uh-huh. Wow.
0: They're serving community coffee.
2: Huh.
0: Which, look, I mean, I've seen that in places in Mississippi and in Louisiana, obviously.
1: Sure.
0: If you go to Louisiana rest stops and what do they call the visitor centers at the border, always community coffee.
1: Mm-hmm.
0: But this was an interesting turn of events for me.
1: Wow. I have a feeling. I'm going to make a prediction. Dave is going to be at this thing before us. You'll be the first one.
2: I think that's right.
1: You'll be headed to see Daniel, or you'll be going somewhere.
0: I don't go through Tennessee that often. Is the thing.
2: Mm.
1: Huh.
0: That's my
1: problem.
0: I'd
1: have to look on a map. I can see you doing it though.
0: I mean, on the way to Chattanooga, maybe.
1: Yeah. Yep. Actually,
2: is this in Pigeon Forge, or is it on an interstate outside, or do you know exactly where the travel stop is?
0: We've talked about it before.
2: Yeah.
0: I can't pull it up
2: right at
0: the moment.
2: I can't remember where they put it.
1: I'm looking. Yeah. Dolly. Mm-hmm. We need a map in front of us. Dolly Parton's travel stop. Because I'm looking at Hitch and he's shaking his head no, so clearly we're not saying something right. Because here's the thing that you've learned being on the air. If you say something wrong, you don't not know it for long.
2: That's right.
1: Cornersville.
2: That's right.
0: Which is...
2: We don't
1: tells
2: know.
1: Tells me nothing.
2: We don't know. We don't know where Cornersville is.
0: Well,
1: anyway,
0: we'll find out.
1: I think
0: perhaps,
1: you need to make a road trip, Dave.
0: If
1: go,
0: for nothing
1: go see
0: else,
1: Dolly
0: just a good
1: and go
0: cup
1: see
0: of
1: the
0: coffee.
1: Coffee.
0: Yeah.
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0: Dave, Bill, and Carmen, the morning cruise here at the Joy FM.
1: In the column of, if you're wrong, you don't not know it for long, when you're us on this show. Yes, some folks have let us know where Cornersville is. It's actually almost to Huntsville, south of Nashville.
2: It's closer to Huntsville, yes. Yeah. It's just above the Alabama-Tennessee line. But if you look at Nashville and just go south, it's right there. This morning, driving in, I was listening to my scripture, and I've talked about this passage before. It's one of my favorite passages in scripture, and I love the Message version. And I say this often, don't let the Message version be the main source of scripture. But when you've been in scripture and you've read through the Bible, there's just something about reading the Message version sometimes that it just rings differently. And this is one. As soon as I tell the passage, Dave and Bill will nod and know exactly which one I'm talking about. It's 2 Samuel 22. And, you know, we're getting to the end of David's life. So I've been reading through, you know, all the accounts of David and all the different seasons of David's life. But here's what the Message version says of 2 Samuel 22. God made my life complete when I placed all the pieces before him. When I cleaned up my act, he gave me a fresh start. Indeed, I've kept alert to God's ways. I haven't taken God for granted. Every day I review the ways he works. I try not to miss a trick. I feel put back together and I'm watching my step. God rewrote the text of my life when I opened the book of my heart to his eyes. And I think it's those first two lines that I just love. God made my life complete when I placed all the pieces before him. And I think that's just something that we have to continue to do, because it's our human nature to where we say, okay, Lord, I'm going to hand you this, but I'm going to keep this over here. I think some of my biggest wrestles in life with the Lord have been when I give him 75% or I give him 85%. And I have learned in my life that when you give him the 75-85%, what he's probably really thinking is, well, let's talk about this other 15 over here. If you've got pieces of your life that you don't want to lay before him, whatever that may be, some sin that you're trying to protect, whatever it may be, those are the pieces that you need to lay before him and just, you know, hear what is written. God made my life complete when I placed all the pieces before him. He rewrote the text of my life when I opened the book of my heart to his eyes.

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1: This Info to Go update is courtesy of Dean Brunetti Law in the Greater Tampa Bay Area. Their number is 813-Brunetti, serving God and you.
2: Here's what's in the news. President Trump is pledging assistance to Venezuela after a pair of earthquakes rocked the country on Wednesday. Over 30 people are dead and about 700 are injured after a magnitude 7.2 earthquake struck first, followed by a magnitude 7.5 quake, the strongest to hit Venezuela in over 100 years. A celebration of America on the National Mall is officially underway. President Trump helped kick off the Great American State Fair with a rally last night. Organizers say every state and U.S. territory is represented in some way. A missing giraffe is proving harder to find than you may think. An escaped giraffe named Gracie has been on the loose in Texas for nearly 2 weeks. Unlike most giraffes, Gracie has rounded ears as a result of a frostbite injury. So if you see a giraffe with pointed ears, that's not her. The owner is offering a $5,000 reward for Gracie's safe return. I'm Jules with your Info to Go on the Joy FM.
3: We're looking at 91 for the high today, a 60% chance of scattered thunderstorms. Tonight's low down to about 76. 40% chance of afternoon thunderstorms tomorrow with a high climbing up to 93.
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4: So my dad's classic line was, you know, kid, getting old ain't for the weak.
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6: It ain't what it's cracked out
5: 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Okay, 27-year-old, we're not going to... This isn't a classic J.R. Cotton agree on the same... Like, if we both like the same movie, great. But you're trying to relate with me on getting old? You're pregnant, not old.
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1: Don't know if you've seen Toy Story 5. I haven't seen it yet. May go see it, but
2: I think the girls went and saw it last night.
1: You think?
2: I think so. I saw it on their Insta story. I saw Haley post, cheersing their Coke cups in the theater, and I'm like, oh, I bet that's Toy Story 5.
1: I would expect that my kids will see it before I do too. There's a couple things in my mind about the film today. We've talked about it once already, but just a couple things. One, just on the lighter side, they do a production baby count. They've been doing this since the 90s. So Toy Story in 1995, the original, had 23 names in the credits. And this was all the people that had babies during the filming of it. And they've been doing this for years.
2: Huh.
1: I think they only had three on this one, which was a lesser number. But the film does a good job of encouraging parents and families to really think about screen time and things like play and just the effects that this is having. One of the messages is kind of give your kids a chance to grow up. We read a couple reviews. I've got one here from Brett McCracken, who put this out in the Gospel Coalition. And I thought it was really good because he just points this out. The line, and this has already been out there, so it's not a spoiler, but the line that Tom Hanks, Woody, says is, toys are for play, but tech is for everything. You've seen that line if you've seen any trailers. And Brett said that line really, as a dad, hit him really hard because Toy Story 5 shows parents frequently scrolling phones or in Zoom meetings, and kids pick up on this and wonder if these devices are so important to everything grown-ups are doing, shouldn't I see them as important for me too? And he talks a little bit about kids being imitators. He said, when my wife and I want our kids to play with analog toys, but yet our lives are glued to screens for large chunks of the day because of remote jobs and optimized lives, it feels like rules for them, but not for us. And he said, we are trying to tell our kids and send the message that kind of resonates with what Toy Story 5 says. But what ultimately matters more than what we say is what we're modeling in front of our kids. And he said, this is also true, not just about screen time in general, but about play. He said, if we tell our kids, go outside and play, it's good for you. But we never practice this in our own lives, always choosing scrolling over strolling, gazing at screens over looking at the sky, optimization over rest, then our admonition will fall on deaf ears. He says, I have to preach this to myself as a parent. And I'm sure there are a lot of people that can relate to this. And speaking of parenting, I want to share in just a couple minutes the results of a new study on parenting that show that actually raising kids in the faith, raising kids to carry it on, is not maybe as complicated as we have made it to be.
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1: You're a parent and you want your kids to carry on the faith of your household, but so many are turning away. And this is a problem that's not new, but it's reached some new heights with things like the cultural shifts from authority and tradition towards autonomy, individualism, internet and social media, exposing kids to doubt and clergy scandals across both Catholic and Protestant lines, partisan culture wars, all these things are factoring into raising kids these days. So it may feel really complicated and really heavy. How do I raise kids in the faith in my home? There's just been a new study, June 2026, that's this month, obviously, Passing the Torch, How Faith Moves Across Generations. And the sociologist Jesse Smith and Jane Lanks Smith drew on several national sets to look at American adults aged 25 and older raised in a Christian home. That would be my kids. Dave, that'd be your kids. Carmen, that'd be your kids. And the question was, are there any specific parental behaviors that can actually predict whether a child will carry faith into adulthood? And here is what they found. It's actually kind of encouraging because it's not as hard as you think. Parents who attended church weekly, regularly, had a 26% chance of their children doing the same in their 30s and 40s compared to only 12% of children whose parents were not churchgoers. Among parents who prayed daily, almost 50% of the children followed that practice as adults, while less than a third prayed into adulthood if their parents did not pray and model this for them. And when their parents called and considered and talked about their faith as, quote, very important, then nearly two-thirds of their children said the same. It comes down to those everyday behaviors in which our walk matches our talk. And our talk is important, too. So the way we live out our faith in our home, and I'm sure there are other subtleties to this, but they were just looking for, are there some obvious behaviors? And they came up with at least those three in this study. Regular weekly church attendance with your kids, praying daily in your house, and considering your faith to be a priority in your home. Those are predictors that your children will be able, even in this crazy world, to carry their faith into adulthood.

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1: This Info to Go update is courtesy of Dean Brunetti Law in the greater Tampa Bay area. Their number is 813-Brunetti, serving God and you.
2: Good morning. Taking a look in your Thursday morning news. Jacksonville is getting high marks for city management. A new WalletHub survey ranks it as the 18th best-run city in America, the highest in Florida. The study compared 148 cities on stability, economy, education, health, safety, and infrastructure. Mayor Donna Deegan says the city is honored by the recognition. New home construction tumbled in May as buyers and renters stay squeezed. Census data shows housing starts fell 15.5% from April, led by a more than 41% drop in apartment projects. Builders also pulled fewer permits as they cope with high mortgage rates, rising costs, and tight land and labor. A new Powerpuff Girls movie is in development at Warner Brothers Pictures Animation. The show originally premiered in 1998 and ran for 6 seasons, wrapping in 2005. I'm Jules with your Info to Go on the Joy FM.
3: We're looking at 91 for the high today, a 60% chance of scattered thunderstorms. Tonight's low down to about 76. 40% chance of afternoon thunderstorms tomorrow with a high climbing up to 93.
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1: I wanted to get her permission before I shared it this morning because I didn't want to steal any thunder, but our sweet cotton had her cotton ball. That's what they've been calling it, cotton ball. She had her sweet baby boy, and I'm going to save the name and stats and all that, you know, for JR, for her. I don't know if he'll call and record something with her later from the hospital. So I'm going to let them do that. But for those of you who have texted this morning and asked, yes, Cotton had her baby yesterday, last night. Baby boy, he's doing great. We've already gotten pictures. He's perfect. He's adorable. And, you know, I got to tell you, it's crazy because we've had two pregnant mamas, and I don't know if Mandy's listening this morning, and I don't even know if Mandy knows this yet. Sweet Mandy. We love Mandy. Mm-hmm. Mandy is Ed's executive assistant. Well, Mandy, I tell you what, I was so emotional when Mandy found out she was expecting a baby boy because she has been very open about, you know, a fertility journey. Yeah. And so Mandy was due mid-May, ended up having sweet Judah May 31st, the last day of May. So she was...
2: she was so ready for
1: she
2: that.
1: She was so
0: not
1: ready.
0: Unusual. Yeah. First time around, yeah. That's not unusual.
2: Every day I'd see her in the hallway and be like, you're here.
1: Yes, I know. Bless her. I think Judah was due May 17th, I think. And she had him May 31st. And so yesterday, I'm walking, you know, after the show, ran to get something. We're still recording. And Kelly and Haley and Liv are all like, Cotton's water broke. I'm like, no, she's not due till next month. Like, she's due July 13th. Today was Cotton's baby shower here at the station. Yeah, we're literally having her baby shower today. And I said, no way. I mean, they're having to show me the pictures of her in the hospital. I thought it was just, first of all, we thought Kelly was just teasing with us. And I mean, Ed was standing there, and Ed and I looked at each other, and immediately we said, oh, Lord, y'all don't tell Mandy, because here Cotton is 3 weeks early. And I told Cotton yesterday, because we talked to her for just a minute, and I said, I think they miscalculated. She goes, that's what Garrett said. He's saying the same thing. So we, you know, we had Mandy. So when she hears that Cotton went 3 weeks early, Lord have mercy. So
2: we don't have production babies here like they do on Toy Story 5, but on Toy Story franchise. But we have a lot of little babies around here.
1: I mean, Candace, you know, has...
2: Yeah, with has Willa had, and Emmett.
1: Had, mm-hmm. Yeah, so, and for a long time, we did not have babies around here.
0: This is a new day.
1: This is, and I just love it. I love having all the babies around. But yes, congratulations to Cotton and her husband. Healthy baby boy born

0: Mac Powell here on the Morning Cruise at the Joy FM. So we were just talking about the fact that Cotton has had her baby.
1: Yes.
0: We'll leave the details all for JR this afternoon. There's another thing that happened yesterday afternoon that's worthy of talking about that we won't tell all the story, but leave for Candace to tell a little bit later on this morning.
1: Oh, my word. Unbelievable. As a matter of fact, man, we should have texted her and told her.
0: Get her to come in early.
1: I'm texting her right now.
2: All right, do it.
0: She had a great
1: appointment.
0: We won't tell too much of this in case she does stop by. And I know she is going to give the details, but she posted a couple of things on Instagram yesterday after an interesting visit with the doctor that gave her some really good news. This whole post e-bike accident era has been quite a ride for all of us, but especially for her, as we have followed along in the journey with the broken jaw and the wired shut and the shoulders and all the stuff.
2: I think if you could put a theme on it, it's two things. Number one, God answers prayers.
1: And
2: he does so. Secondly, as Ephesians 3:20 says, exceeding abundantly above and beyond all we can ask or think.
0: Mm. She, well, again, I'm not going to say too much, but she has mentioned the fact that this has changed her perspective in a couple of different ways.
1: For sure. One thing that's kind of, because we're all family around here, much like you and your workplace, I'm sure it's very family feel for a lot of folks, but it's been cute because we kind of jab each other a little bit. And, you know, Candace, I forgot what the first thing was, you know, because Candace, the attention has been on Candace, obviously, with everything that's going on with her jaw. And then something happened with someone and they were, and she was teasing. She's like, wait, the attention's not on me. And then with Cotton.
2: They're stealing her spotlight.
1: And so then with Cotton going into labor yesterday, she's like, wait, well, then this news came out. And she was like, oh. You know, so it was just, it was so funny yesterday, just kind of going back and forth going, well, I've got this news, but wait, I've got this news.
0: We did tell her at some point earlier this week that, you know, as far as social engagement goes, some of the highest engagement we've gotten on social media has been
2: from
0: Candace injuring herself.
2: Injuries.
1: You know, falling in the hallway.
2: Oh my God.
0: What would she be willing to break next?
1: But I think I think she's done.
0: Yeah, let's hope so.
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some really dark times and some times where I was just barely hanging on. And I think about that verse in Isaiah that says, he will not blow out a flickering candle. Jesus really breathes me back to life. There's also a line in the chorus that says, I think that I've known it since when I was young. It was Jesus all along. And I just think about this purity and innocence with kids, that they're just so close to heaven. And I think that they know that there's a love after them. And part of growing older and part of the journey of faith is returning to that.

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0: Jamie McDonald here on the Morning Cruise at the Joy FM. 72 days until I'm in Tiger Stadium with my middle son celebrating the beginning of LSU's season.
1: Can't wait.
0: I bring it up because yesterday we found that there are big changes coming to college football.
1: Oh, I was in meetings all day yesterday, so what did I miss?
0: A couple of things. One, they've changed eligibility rules.
1: Okay.
0: The red shirt is basically going away.
1: Okay.
0: You get 5 years to play 5 years.
1: Okay.
2: Wow, that's a big one, isn't it?
0: Yeah, it is a big change. And there are a couple other changes like that. They're trying to get a hold of this whole
1: NIL.
0: Yeah.
1: I want them to. Oh, my goodness. I want them to.
0: It's that, and it's the eligibility questions and people suing for eligibility. And can he get a red shirt? Can he not get a red shirt?
1: Mm-hmm.
0: Do it away with it all. Don't worry about it.
1: And then the other thing, along with all of this, is it's just the whole NIL thing where you have to recruit your own players at the end of every season, and then you don't have the star players anymore, because as soon as they're a star player for one team, then something happens and they're like, oh, I can get more money over here. And again, I get it, they're athletes. I'm not saying that they shouldn't. I mean, they can't have jobs outside of football, because
2: they're college students.
1: They're college students. So that's the thing, is how much is too much? What do you, I mean, you get I'm not going to throw a dollar figure out there, but a lot less than what they're getting, and you're still doing so much better than the rest of the students. I mean, you can live off that, you know?
0: It's a situation they're trying to get a handle on, and I think the red shirt thing is one step towards we're trying to reshape this and pull it back under control.
1: Mm-hmm.
0: The other change that happened may affect us a little bit more deeply.
1: Hmm.
0: ESPN is changing their lineups.
1: Okay, hold on. I got to shift in my seat
2: What's changing?
1: Okay, if you're talking
0: so
1: about
0: much,
1: are you talking about game day?
0: Game day is not necessarily.
1: Praise, then I'm good. That's the only thing I watch.
0: The SEC Network, Laura Rutledge.
1: Where's she going?
0: She's leaving the pregame show.
1: Oh.
0: So they're the SEC Network's version of game day.
1: Yes.
0: She will no longer be a part of.
1: Okay. Oh,
0: if
1: I
0: you
1: love
0: have
1: Laura Rutledge.
0: Enjoyed,
1: she's a Florida girl too.
0: Yeah, and if you have enjoyed the team that does the SEC games.
1: Yes.
0: I'm sorry to say they will no longer be doing the SEC games. Yep. Jordan Rogers.
1: Okay. Yep.
0: Is moving to a new and unspecified elevated role.
1: Okay.
0: Matt Schumacher and Aaron Murray will now be the team that handle the SEC games.
1: Oh, wow. Aaron Murray. And for those of you who don't know, Aaron Murray.
0: Former Georgia quarterback.
1: Quarterback, yes.
0: Some people are not happy about these changes.
1: Jordan Rogers is good.
0: He is.
1: I like Jordan Rogers.
0: And there are a lot of people that are thinking, well, here's one of the quotes from one of the fans that responded to this. Rogers got a big promotion to be a voice of college football.
1: Okay.
0: Well deserved. Not sure why Hart and Kubelik are being demoted. So that's one way to look at it.
1: Yeah.
0: Somebody else did say, and this one, I'm sorry, this one's a little funny.
1: Mm-hmm.
0: When I listen to Aaron Murray, my favorite thing is when he stops talking.
1: That's not very nice.
0: No, so this is someone who is not happy with the change to the SEC.
1: That is not nice.
0: Somebody else said the Hart, Rogers, Kubelik team is
1: were good.
0: The best in college football. So yeah, let's just mess that up. So people are not happy with these changes at ESPN.
1: Here's the thing. It's kind of like what we said earlier. When you're wrong, you don't not know it for long. With these kind of changes, you know, especially in television, they will change it really, really quickly. But there's been a lot of changes at ESPN for quite some time. Now, I'm not, to be honest with you, I'm not an ESPN fan. I just don't agree with some of the things. I'm not ever them letting Sam Ponder go, to be honest with you.
0: Yeah,
1: I love me some Sam Ponder.
0: I mean, they cover a lot of LSU, a lot of SEC football.
1: Yes,
0: the SEC Network is part of their family.
1: Yeah, and game day. I love the game day lineup. Don't touch the game day lineup. But really and truly, other than watching a game, that's the only quote-unquote show that I watch.
0: And that's the thing. College football fans are college football fans. They will not change their viewing habits because they don't like the team that is assigned to that game.
1: Mm-hmm.
0: They will complain about it, though.
1: Mm-hmm.
0: We'll watch the game.
1: Yeah.
0: We'll still tune in.
1: Yes, yes.
0: But, watch your comments.

0: Tasha Layton, Meet Me in the Valley here on the Morning Cruise at the Joy FM.
1: All right, so we got a text from one of our listeners that says, "Hello, Morning Crew. I just watched Jewel's Statue of Liberty Instagram. She definitely is a character. Truly, we need more people like her. She makes life enjoyable." Oh. Thank you, Terry from South Carolina.
2: Oh, a listener from South Carolina.
1: Yeah.
2: They have to be listening online or on the app, which I just love that so much.
1: Or maybe they're listening to us in
2: Smart Speaker.
1: Aiken or...
2: True. That is true. Yes. Mm-hmm. Yes. Oh, yes. Okay. I just had a brain fart on that one. Y'all have to see this video. It is hysterical. I would say that Jules and Jay are our crazy kids. They are like the male female version of one another. And this was filmed a little bit ago, but you have to go watch the video. And we talked about it a little bit earlier. And even among the team, we were saying, okay, is this really as funny as we think it is? Or are we just entertaining ourselves?
1: Most people who've texted this morning, at least on the text line, you've seen some DMs, have said it's hilarious.
2: Yeah.
1: A few think we're entertaining ourselves.
2: Yeah, I'm sure. Well, you guys will have to go take a look at it. I will tell you, I don't think there's anything else like it on the internet right now. I mean, we have Santa, we have the Easter Bunny, we have Tooth Fairy.
1: Lady Liberty, who...
2: Yeah. She's trying to grant the wishes. What are your wishes for America?
1: Didn't know what was happening that day, and I'm still not quite sure what happened.
2: Listen, her reaction to Dave is one of my favorite parts in the whole video, and then you... Just your awkwardness sitting there, I literally cackled.
1: It's pretty awkward.
2: It's so funny.
1: JR and
2: so
1: Candace,
2: you, though.
1: That was hilarious.
2: That was funny, too.
1: Steve, I mean, the whole thing is crazy.
2: Yeah.
1: And it's just in time for the Independence Day celebration.
2: It's our way of celebrating America's 250.

40 years. 40 years of songs, of stories, of community and connection. 40 years of finding joy that can only come from God. In 1986, we flipped a switch in faith, brought to life one small station in Sarasota, Florida. We never could have imagined that from that small beginning, joy would spread all over Florida, into Alabama, the Atlanta and Athens area, into Chattanooga, and most recently into the CSRA. For 40 years, the songs and messages of hope, encouragement, and joy we've shared have permeated the cars of exhausted parents driving home after long nights, into hospital rooms where prayers of faith were being lifted, into kitchens, classrooms, lobbies,

0: and waiting rooms, where the right song at the right time carries a joy that can drive out fear and strengthen a faith that lasts. For 40 years, God has allowed the Joy FM to be a part of stories way bigger than us. Like Scotty's story, she heard Brandon Heath's I'm Not Who I Was and found the courage to reconnect with her father she hadn't seen since she was 8 years old. I'm not who I was. Or Renee, who lost her daughter Megan in a drunk driving accident and made the radical choice to forgive the driver and work to reduce his sentence. Her story inspired Matthew West's song, Forgiveness. And we got to be a part of the moment where she heard the song for the first time while Matthew hid in the next room waiting to surprise her. Show me how to love the unlovable. Those are just two of the many stories we've been privileged to be a part of together over the years. For 40 years, we've prayed together, cried together, and celebrated together. We've walked through changing seasons and hard seasons together. And for 40 years, God's faithfulness has been present in the songs, the stories, and in a growing community of shared hearts and a common faith. It began with one station and a dream. And by God's grace, 40 years later, we're just getting started. 40 years of helping you find joy. The Joy FM.
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0: The pantry slowly emptied until there was almost nothing left for the kids. 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
1: Dave, I've got your new truck. Whenever you're in the market, you got to replace the Maverick, which probably won't be too soon. But I've got you all taken care of here. Wait, I should probably just show you a picture of this right here, that option for you. There you go.
0: Yeah.
1: Like those? Carmen, I'll just flip that around to you.
0: Not really my vibe. Particular. Yeah.
1: You don't have to have these colors. You can wrap it. Here's another one just a little smaller picture there.
2: Mm-hmm.
1: This, by the way, it's a two-seater. It's shorter than a Toyota Corolla.
2: Uh-huh. I thought you were about to say it's shorter than a toilet. That's what
1: I know.
2: That's literally what sounded.
1: But
2: did
1: I'm
2: that
1: a professional.
2: Like what
1: I stopped myself. Mm-hmm. It's the tiniest pickup in America by a long shot.
2: Okay. Mm-hmm.
1: David has hand crank windows.
0: I just stepped up from that era.
1: Did you?
0: I did.
1: You could go back. You got vinyl wraps instead of paint, so you can choose from several wrap themes like you do for your screensaver on your computer. That could be your truck. It's all electric. It will be starting later this year in the mid-$20,000 range, which I shudder when I read that this is the bottom end of new vehicle purchases.
2: In your mind, because I'm kind of with you in some ways. In your mind, because, you know, like in our minds, we're still 37 years old.
1: Right.
2: In your mind, what are car prices still?
1: Somewhere between like $18,000 and $25,000 maybe. Mm-hmm. For a new car that would be in my style, which is not going to be your top end stuff. It's your average family car. You can't do that. Not close.
2: I can remember when Pete and I bought me my first car. It was a Mazda 626, and it was $14,000. And I thought that was just, what?
1: I know.
2: $14,000.
1: Over $30,000 to me I can't. But if you're going to get a truck these days, you can't hardly get a truck for 30-something. You're talking more than that.
2: Oh, yeah.
1: This one is the new Slate Auto. It's a new startup backed by Jeff Bezos. It's expected to launch this year. And it is actually kind of an interesting thing. You will have to, if you want electronics in your dash, no electronics in the dash except for just like a gas gauge and a couple things like that.
2: So not even a radio?
1: Nope. No radio, but not even a screen for you. But you have a link for your phone. I mean, you can put your phone in there. That's your electronics.
2: So you have an app.
1: I don't think you have an app for a separate screen. I don't quite
2: know. But what I'm saying is, like, if you bought one of these vehicles and there's no radio in it, you could have if you dock your phone, if you've got the app.
1: I would think you could play that through a sound system, don't know about that.
0: Hmm. Doesn't seem like there'd be another reason to have a place where you could stick your phone.
1: Yeah.
2: Market for this?
1: According to Aaron Keating from Cox Automotive, quote, "It feels like a big stretch that this particular vehicle is going to be appealing outside of a niche audience." I have seen comments on this that go against what she just said.
0: Really?
1: That there seems to be people getting excited about this. It's maybe because it's so minimalistic.
0: I don't know these people. Can I see the picture again just for a second?
1: This one here? The polka dots or the zebra
0: stripes? Yeah, the polka dots, when I looked at that, it reminded me of a book I used to read as a kid by Robert Lobsher called Put Me in the Zoo.
2: Mm. Oh, yes. All the dots, the polka dots.
0: That's all I could think of.
2: Here's the thing. These people won't be able to listen. The type of person who wants this throwback car, throwing it way, way back.
1: Pushing it forward because, again, it's all EV. It came out originally with 150-mile range, but now it's 205, they say.
2: Yeah, but when you say no electronic dash or any
0: roll-up windows,
2: mm-hmm. to me, they're the same ones that they're going to have a flip phone to. You know what I mean? Or a BlackBerry.
0: if they have a phone.
2: If they even have a phone, yes, you're right.
0: Right, they don't have a BlackBerry even. They've got...
1: They do.
0: They've got what are the personal assistants we used to have?
2: Yes.
0: The Palm Pilot.
2: Yeah.
1: They were considering doing this without air conditioning, but somebody, cooler heads prevailed. I've heard that pun quite a few times, and they did put air conditioning in it. I don't know. It's designed for
2: the minimalist.
1: Yeah, and it just might take off. Who knows?

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1: Trending music.
2: Hi, I'm Phil Wickham.
3: It really is amazing grace.
1: Trending music.
0: One way we're helping you find joy.

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1: Look who's coming in on two wheels.
2: Sorry, Bill. I got to bump your big word today.
3: Oh, that's okay, Candace. You have a bigger word today.
0: You should probably slow down a little bit, though, just to be careful.
3: Yes.
1: Take a deep breath.
3: Although,
1: all of us, yeah.
3: We did admit on the air earlier today that your accident videos are some of the highest engagement videos we have.
1: But Candace is like, I'm done between falling in the hallway.
2: Oh, yes. My word. Okay, y'all want to know something that kind of hurt my feelings, but is actually maybe like a truth moment?
1: Hmm.
2: I was talking to somebody at church, and she said, well, for klutzes like us.
1: Oh.
2: And I went, oh. I guess I do fall in that category now.
3: Yeah, don't say fall in that category.
2: Jeepers.
1: But yeah, that's not, you don't want to think of yourself
2: as a college athlete.
1: Yeah.
2: And now I fall in the klutz category.
1: Mm.
2: But what I figured out is, and Dave, you witnessed this the other day.
0: Yes.
2: I think I am kind of klutzy, but I do have really good reflexes.
1: Okay.
2: So I always fix it before it's a problem.
3: On the way down?
2: What was I dropping the other day that you saw?
0: I don't remember, but I do remember it was a pretty good catch.
2: It was like a empty coffee cup or something,
0: yeah,
2: and I kind of bop, and then like caught it right before, yeah. And he was like, whoa.
0: I just happened to be standing. It was right out there.
1: Yeah.
0: I was like, whoa, nice recovery.
1: All right, well, you posted, here's the thing. I had heard the news. Haley had told me the news, what you're going to tell, and then I had not had a chance to watch the video yet. Pete walks in the back door. He's like, oh my goodness, I just saw, he didn't say it like that. That's me saying it. But he basically said, I just saw Candace's video. And he was, was teary. So everyone saw it before I saw it. But you have to tell what happened yesterday.
2: Here's the deal. When I walked into the shoulder surgeon's office yesterday, it was a checkup. So that was the plan of, the course of getting things fixed was we will just do x-rays every couple weeks.
1: And just to bring everyone in, Candace broke her jaw, also broke her shoulder, couldn't have shoulder surgery, and was kind of stressed about that at one point
2: because
1: the way they were saying if you don't have surgery past a certain point, then you may not be able to have surgery, but
2: right.
1: Your jaw was still fragile. Long story short, you didn't get shoulder surgery, so you didn't know how this thing was going to heal.
2: No, and at that point, the surgeon was pretty much like, well, if it heals where it is, or maybe worse, mm-hmm. we'll just have to do a revision at some point where we have to go in, break the bone again, reset it, do the whole thing. He's like, it's a harder surgery, but that's just what we'll need to do. So when I went in yesterday, it was like we're just going to keep an eye on it. We're going to take x-rays, see where it's at. And when he pulled up the x-rays, he said, Candace, you're done. He said, you're done. It's healed and it's in a much better place than it was before. He goes, you don't need surgery again. And like the way that I started crying, poor Dr. Collins, the way that I started crying, and he's like, no, it's good. You don't need a revision surgery.
3: Right, right.
2: And I was like, I know.
1: So literally your shoulder is healed. It healed on its own.
2: Healed.
1: The Lord healed your shoulder.
2: And it went back in place. That's the crazy thing. Everything that he told me about like where it was and how the muscles are attached is that, it's just going to get pulled further and further out of place.
1: Yeah.
2: It somehow went back in place.
0: And it's not started to heal.
3: Yeah, and it's not like you were taking good care of it for those first couple of weeks, right? Because you didn't know.
2: I know, it's true.
3: So she didn't wear a sling for a little while, and then you did.
2: Right, exactly.
3: Yeah.
2: And he said that it's like at what they consider to be like 70%.
1: Yeah.
2: So it's still in like a tacky, I don't know, that's a weird way to put it, but like a tacky bone growth position.
3: Mm-hmm. Right.
2: Where it's not fully set, but it's in that. But he's sent me off to physical therapy.
1: Wow.
2: I get to lift my arm. I get to work on range of motion.
1: Wow.
2: And like,
1: even when you walked in just a couple of minutes ago, she goes, look at this. And she like raises both arms.
2: Yeah. That's just my little brag. All showing off this morning.
1: Oh my goodness. Yeah. Praise the Lord.
3: Candace, how did you,
1: truly.
3: I mean, tell us how you felt. Like what went through your mind?
2: So I spent a lot of time kind of processing it because what went through my mind is, no stinking way. Because I prayed. I've been praying
1: a lot
2: about this. But I prayed before going to the appointment, like, Lord, if this is part of your plan, let me put a spotlight on it.
1: Mm.
2: If this is part of your plan, let me tell the world about how good you are.
1: Mm.
2: And so after like processing a bit, I'm like, man, he really teed that up. Because mm-hmm. if I would have had shoulder surgery, it would have been, okay, one more thing I'm healing from, one more, you know, way that I had to kind of endure. Mm-hmm. But the fact that the option for surgery was completely taken from me, mm-hmm. and the fear of the future was, there is nothing but bad ahead of what I have to deal with. There's nothing but, oh, a revision surgery that's going to be much harder, that's going to be another start over, another 8 weeks of healing, another problematic health crisis. But that was completely taken from me. And I had to put my full faith mm-hmm. in God. I had to say, Lord, this needs to heal better than it is right now, better than it was before. I want to be able to lift my kids up. Mm-hmm. I want to be able to have full range of motion. Lord, you have to do this. Mm-hmm. And to declare that, to walk in it, is probably the first time mm-hmm. in my life that I've ever had to really commit to my deep belief that God is our creator, our healer, and our great physician. Mm. Mm.
3: I love that.
4: Wow.
3: I said it earlier. I just want to say it again. Two themes emerge for me in your journey, your story. One is that God really does hear and answer our prayers.
4: He does.
3: And I've seen this a lot lately in my own life. It's mm-hmm. just, it's, and it's shocking to us to some degree. It's like, okay, wait, you actually just heard and answered that prayer.
4: Because we pray hoping.
3: Right.
4: You know?
3: Yes. Or so almost, many times.
4: Mm-hmm. Almost believing. I know for me, I will pray almost kind of letting God off the hook, but it's okay if you don't,
3: yes.
4: God. You know,
3: yeah.
4: It's...
3: But those simple requests.
4: Yeah.
3: And secondly, it's Ephesians 3:20 that God does exceeding abundantly above and beyond anything we can ask or desire. His grace is truly amazing. And your story is just a living proof of that.
2: It's still going.
4: Yep. Praise the Lord.

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1: Hi, I'm attorney Dean Bernetti. In Galatians 5:26, we read, "Let us not become conceited or provoke one another or be jealous of one another." 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The question is not just what is the plan, but also will you be content in what He's going to do in you? I am convinced that God will do great things in all of us. My goal is to be content in Christ.
2: Times are tough. 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

Peter Burton. Where would I be on the Joy FM? I am feeling that not only today, but for the last couple weeks as well. I got to share the good news with the morning crews just now that my shoulder is healed. Y'all have been with me on this roller coaster of breaking what felt like everything. And then the way that God pieced me back together and is still piecing me back together. I put the video up on my Instagram and Facebook. Search for Joy Middays for the in the moment revelation, because truly I walked out of the doctor's office and was like, I gotta tell my people. I gotta tell the people who've been praying for me. So thank you so, so much. Here's Pat Barrett.

Josiah Queen on the Joy FM. I am so grateful to be celebrating today not only my healed shoulder, but also Cotton had her little cotton ball yesterday. Cotton had her baby boy, and I'll let Jay share all the details, if he will. I don't know, maybe I shouldn't, but regardless, I'm sure Cotton will post things as she is ready and as she's comfortable. But let me tell you right now, I saw a picture of that baby, and he is perfect. Such a sweet little angel.

0: So you've packed the car with the essentials. 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Twice. Also, you enjoy a few days with the sand between your toes and the sound of the waves as you make lifetime memories with the kids. 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

Wash, that's Elevation Rhythm on the Joy FM. We know that we're easily distracted, right? I mean, think about your day. You might be walking into a room to get something specific, but when you get there, you don't remember what it was. Or you pick up your phone to look at, you know, the next time you have an appointment, and all of a sudden, a half an hour later, what did I pick up my phone for? Everything in this life, well, not everything, just about everything in this life is pulling our attention away from God. God wants to meet us in those still, quiet moments. But when we don't have still, quiet moments, it's hard to meet God. Even when we hear stories of miracles and we hear the good work that He is doing in this world, it's so easy to scroll to the next story, to flip to the next channel, to move on to the next thing, as opposed to sitting in His glory and His magnificence.

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Hey, if you are following the Joy FM on social media, if you're following the Morning Cruise, the JR Show, you can follow my show. It's Joy Middays on Instagram and Facebook. You'll get real-time updates on things that we talk about on air as well, but we're kind of limited because I'm only on from 10 to 3. So when something really cool happens at 4, you have to wait till the next day. 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Go check it out.

0: The Morning Cruise with Dave, Bill, and Carmen. It's a mess, but it's our mess.
1: 11 ways to make your time feel less rushed during a busy week. This was kind of different. Try effortful fun before effortless fun. This is just a
2: scheduled spontaneity.
3: Just I can see him at 12:30, Kimberly. The fun commences.
1: I just call it intentionality. Here's the idea. Start with something intentional before you move to something mindless. Toad is the next one on this list. Time outside after dinner. Here's
3: hey,
1: the last
3: hey,
1: one.
3: Hey, baby doll. Come on, let's go toad.
1: Time outside after dinner. Okay, here's the last one I'm doing. Most productivity advice is about saying no. All new opportunities, breakthroughs come from saying yes to something you're not entirely sure about. All right, Dave, you got it?
2: I do. I have been working so hard to keep down the level of snark.
1: I mean, that's growth, Dave. I'm proud of you.
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love. Nothing sweeter. That's Toby Mac on the Joy FM. Thank you for walking this journey out with me. So many friends texting right now at 800-456-8910. And you get it. You get how exciting it is that my shoulder is healed. No surgery necessary because you've been praying. 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Thank you so much.

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0: for you.
1: God, I'm just grateful. That's Chandler Moore on the Joy FM. How many times do we go through our lives and not give God the credit he deserves? You know, we might say things like, I'm blessed, you know, I'm so grateful. But grateful to who? Grateful for what? Blessed by who? God deserves the spotlight in our lives because he makes it all so good.

40 years. 40 years of songs, of stories, of community and connection. 40 years of finding joy that can only come from God. In 1986, we flipped a switch in faith, brought to life one small station in Sarasota, Florida. We never could have imagined that from that small beginning, joy would spread all over Florida, into Alabama, the Atlanta and Athens area, into Chattanooga, and most recently into the CSRA. For 40 years, the songs and messages of hope, encouragement, and joy we've shared have permeated the cars of exhausted parents driving home after long nights, into hospital rooms where prayers of faith were being lifted, into kitchens, classrooms, lobbies, and waiting rooms, where the right song at the right time carries a joy that can drive out fear and strengthen a faith that lasts. For 40 years, God has allowed the Joy FM to be a part of stories way bigger than us. Like Scotty's story, she heard Brandon Heath's I'm Not Who I Was and found the courage to reconnect with her father she hadn't seen since she was 8 years old. Or Renee, who lost her daughter Megan in a drunk driving accident and made the radical choice to forgive the driver and work to reduce his sentence. Her story inspired Matthew West's song, Forgiveness. And we got to be a part of the moment where she heard the song for the first time while Matthew hid in the next room, waiting to surprise her. Show me how to love the unlovable. Those are just two of the many stories we've been privileged to be a part of together over the years. For 40 years, we've prayed together, cried together, and celebrated together. We've walked through changing seasons and hard seasons together. And for 40 years, God's faithfulness has been present in the songs, the stories, and in a growing community of shared hearts and a common faith. It began with one station and a dream. And by God's grace, 40 years later, we're just getting started. 40 years of

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0: Do you need a new job? 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

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Have you been tasked with planning your church's vacation Bible school? 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
1: Hey, I'm Candace. Today was supposed to be Cotton's baby shower here at the Joy FM. We had a beautiful baby shower planned, and her baby had different plans. He arrived early, and not dangerously early. He is doing very, very well. In fact, I'll let JR spill all the details during his show because I got to make the announcement yesterday that she was in labor. The baby has arrived, okay? Mom and baby are doing well. So, so happy for them. And today we will be eating cake in their honor because we had it ordered for the baby shower.

Faith, hope, love. We are messengers on the Joy FM. God is always working in our lives, even if it doesn't look like what we want it to, even if the answer isn't necessarily what we're praying for. He is working. And that can be really hard. That can be really hard to wrap your mind around, especially if the answer to the prayer that you're praying is no. But He is with you. He is working a greater plan than we could ever imagine.

0: if you've ever been in a point in your life when you can look back and just say, without God, I don't know where I would be. Like you were in the middle of something crazy, like one foot in the grave, and he stepped in and pulled you out. And the only thing that you can do is look back and praise God for it. That's what my new song, Holy, is all about. It's about just looking at God and understanding how much he's done for you and knowing that the only thing that you can do is give him the highest praise. That's how I feel when I hear this song. That's how I felt when I wrote this song. And I pray that that's how you feel when you hear it as well.
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Hey, I'm Candace. So grateful that you're part of the Joy FM family. 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Today.

Breathe On It. That's Torin Wells on The Joy FM. We never know how God is going to work. It's when we show up, when we give him the credit, when we point to him daily, God can work in people's lives beyond what we could ever imagine. Don't doubt that power.

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Ain't no way. That's Jamie McDonald on the Joy FM. Hey, I'm Candace. God does not promise us an easy life. In fact, he says for those that follow him that we will encounter trials and challenges of many kinds. But he's in there. He's with us in those moments. And being that close to God, experiencing his glory is what it's all about. It makes every challenge worth it.

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That's We Are Messengers on the Joy FM. Hey, I'm Candace. We're getting into vacation season. That tends to happen in July, right? People taking off to escape the heat. I learned early on in my marriage, actually, that there are two types of vacations. There's the vacation where you go somewhere, relax, your itinerary is minimal. And then there's a family trip where you have a thing that you're traveling for. You are traveling with kids, with extended family members, and it's a different type of trip and not always a vacation.

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That's Franny Cash on the Joy FM. There are so many things waiting for you at thejoyfm.com. I wish I could even list them all off. It's too much. 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If you are in a different sort of mood, or all of a sudden you go, you know what? I need a moment of worship this afternoon. You can find Joy Worship. If you're on, I need some throwbacks. And let me tell you, the throwbacks are not as thrown back as you would expect. I was listening to Classic Joy. That's our throwback station. And it's a lot of songs I grew up with. I'm not going to lie to you right now. We all hit that point, right, where the throwback station is your high school favorites. Well, there you go. You can find that Classic Joy. 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

Good. That's Matthew West on the Joy FM. Hey, I'm Candace. Let's take a minute to pray. Dear Lord, thank you so much for the ways that you have blessed us and continue to bless us every single day. Lord, thank you for healing my shoulder without surgery. Lord, complete healing is only you. I'm blown away and I'm so grateful. And I want to shine a spotlight on your greatness, on your glory, because without you, it's not possible. But you make the impossible possible. Thank you, Lord, for showing us. And thank you for the strengthening of our faith that comes with that. In Jesus' name I pray. Amen.

0: I've got a fire. That's Pat Barrett on this Thursday afternoon. Hey, I'm Candace. I say Thursday because I went most of the day thinking it was a Wednesday. Yeah, most of the day. In fact, my husband, who is at home during the summer because he works in the school district, so he's home with the kids all day long, he's going, how is it that I know what day it is and you're the one that goes into work and you're confused? Yeah, sir, I can't explain it either. I can't. But today is Thursday, which, good news, means tomorrow's Friday.
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2: 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This isn't a classic J.R. Cotton agree on the same... Like, if we both like the same movie, great. But you're trying to relate with me on getting old? You're pregnant, not old.
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Left It in the River. That's Jamie McDonald on the Joy FM. Hey, I'm Candace. We're so excited to welcome a little cotton ball. Cotton had her baby yesterday, and I'm not going to share all the details. I'll leave that up to JR. But for those that were along for the journey yesterday afternoon, it did happen. He's here. Everybody's healthy. Okay, that's as far as I'll go.

0: greater. That's Mercy Me on the Joy FM. God puts desires on our heart for a reason. It's funny to me how certain things just don't pop up in your life until a certain time and you go, why haven't I been doing this the whole time? Well, there's good reason for that. And God is working in this moment.
1: Should have been long gone now, yeah. Shouldn't be living.

40 years. 40 years of songs, of stories, of community and connection. 40 years of finding joy that can only come from God. In 1986, we flipped a switch in faith, brought to life one small station in Sarasota, Florida. We never could have imagined that from that small beginning, joy would spread all over Florida, into Alabama, the Atlanta and Athens area, into Chattanooga, and most recently into the CSRA. For 40 years, the songs and messages of hope, encouragement, and joy we've shared have permeated the cars of exhausted parents driving home after long nights, into hospital rooms where prayers of faith were being lifted, into kitchens, classrooms, lobbies, and waiting rooms, where the right song at the right time carries a joy that can drive out fear and strengthen a faith that lasts. For 40 years, God has allowed the Joy FM to be a part of stories way bigger than us. Like Scotty's story, she heard Brandon Heath's I'm Not Who I Was and found the courage to reconnect with her father she hadn't seen since she was 8 years old. I'm not who I was. Or Renee, who lost her daughter Megan in a drunk driving accident and made the radical choice to forgive the driver and work to reduce his sentence. Her story inspired Matthew West's song, Forgiveness. And we got to be a part of the moment where she heard the song for the first time while Matthew hid in the next room, waiting to surprise her. Show me how to love the unlovable. Those are just two of the many stories we've been privileged to be a part of together over the years. For 40 years, we've prayed together, cried together, and celebrated together. We've walked through changing seasons and hard seasons together. And for 40 years, God's faithfulness has been present in the songs, the stories, and in a growing community of shared hearts and a common faith. It began with one station and a dream. And by God's grace, 40 years later, we're just getting started. 40 years of helping you find joy. The Joy.

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Why should I worry? That's Carly Ann Taylor on the Joy FM. Hey, I'm Candace. Worry is one of those things that pops up before you even realize it, right? You're presented with a new situation at work, or there is a hurdle you're not quite sure how to overcome, and the worry creeps in. And of course, in God's word, he tells us not to worry. In Matthew 6, he says, look at the birds. They don't plant or harvest or store food in barns, and your heavenly Father feeds them. Aren't you far more valuable to him than they are? Can all your worries add a single moment to your life? And that's the sentence right there. That's 6 verse 27. That's what I keep in my pocket. Can all your worries add a single moment to your life?

0: Hopeful That's Everything Is Better on the Joy FM. Hey, I'm Candace. There are high highs and low lows in this life, and we're here to walk through them all with you. We are currently celebrating some high highs today, like the fact that my shoulder that was broken, y'all remember, almost 6 weeks ago on Saturday, it was so out of place, the chip that was broken off, that they said I needed surgery, but couldn't because of my jaw situation. My shoulder's healed. Y'all, the piece got put back into its place and healed there. The surgeon said, I will have full range of motion. No need for a reconstructive surgery. It's good. God covered it. We're also celebrating that Cotton had her baby yesterday, and I could cry because this is a very cute baby, guys. Very cute. And it's so exciting to see God moving in incredible ways. I was thrilled to be able to announce that Cotton was in labor yesterday. I got the scoop on JR, but he will tell you more about Cotton, about that sweet baby, just after the top of the hour.
1: I've never seen a morning the sun forgot eyes in every single detail. You're faithful every time.

In my life, there have been some really dark times and some times where I was just barely hanging on. And I think about that verse in Isaiah that says, he will not blow out a flickering candle. Jesus really breathed me back to life. There's also a line in the chorus that says, I think that I've known it since when I was young. It was Jesus all along. And I just think about this purity and innocence with kids, that they're just so close to heaven. And I think that they know that there's a love after them. And part of growing older and part of the journey of faith is returning to that love.

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1: Yay!
2: I've never been called an uncle before.
1: Oh, our little Cottie has delivered a human.
2: Oh, I'm so proud of her.
1: I had already done my last break last night, like said goodbye to everybody. Hey, we'll try to keep you updated. And as I was walking out the door, I didn't see my phone, but Cotton's mother had texted me before 7 o'clock even hit, saying, baby boy, 6:55 p.m. And then my phone was off because I went to this Titanic experience with a friend. Mm-hmm. And like an hour into the Titanic experience, I noticed Cotton's mom had texted me and I'm like, oh my gosh, I was still at the Joy FM when she had the baby and I didn't even know it. I could have gone straight on the air with breaking news. So anyway, we're not mentioning the name. Right now we're just ebbing and flowing with whatever Cottie wants us to do. But healthy baby, healthy mom. And I know you're going to ask me about the height and the length and stuff.
2: Well, that's the same thing.
1: Oh, I mean...
2: The height and weight.
1: Yeah, but I am such a dude. I am sure that stuff got mentioned. It just doesn't mean much to me. And so I could not tell you right now what it was. I'll go look back through the text because I'm sure there's some numbers in there somewhere.

0: It's Jamie McDonald here on the Joy FM. All right, late last night. Yeah, it was actually before 7 o'clock even hit. Like, I was headed to my car when Cotton's mother texted saying, "Baby boy is here. Everybody's healthy and getting cleaned up," is the phrase that was texted to me. I did not see that text till almost 8 o'clock at night. And everybody was mad at me here at the Joy FM because they're like, "You've been sitting on this info for an hour and a half." I'm like, I was at an event. I didn't look at my phone. I thought I should be praised for not being on my phone. This is the one time. I'm like,
1: not when your best friend's in labor.
0: Speaking of, you're a former you formerly delivered.
1: Yes.
0: When can I go see the little guy? Realistically. Today?
1: Definitely not today.
0: Why?
1: She's still in the hospital.
0: Yeah, but her mom's there. Why can't I be there? Well,
1: that's her mom. It's a mom baby room. It's not for you.
0: I see her more than her mom sees her.
1: Okay. Probably realistically, if it was me, next week.
0: Next week. If it's
1: when she's home.
0: I am not the FedEx guy should be able to go visit next week.

0: for you is that you are a bit of a germ fanatic. So you're very clean, you know? And so you would be willing to bathe in hand sanitizer to enter the house to see and hold the newborn baby, you know?
1: Gosh, you ain't whistling Dixie. This kid, I should be more worried of the kid than the kid of me. Like, I am scrubbed, consistently scrubbed. So I'll wear scrubs, whatever I got to do to see the little guy. We, Cotton, if you're listening from the hospital room, we are proud uncles and so happy for you. And we can't wait to see him.
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0: All right, CC Winans right there on the Joy FM. And today we're really going to be focusing or just trying to give you as much as we can give you in regards to Boston, in regards to Cotton having her son last night. And hopefully, it was a crazy ask. I didn't, you know, she's less than 24 hours away from having a child. So I didn't want to bother her, but I said, Cotton, the people would love to hear from you. If you feel up to it, leave us a voice memo, send it to me, and just let us know your thoughts, how it all went. So hopefully, if she's up to it, I'll keep checking my email to see if that voice memo comes through. But right now, let's check in with my son, Boston, to share God's word with us, my 16-year-old, from the pantry at home.
1: Hey, this is Boston with today's scripture verse, reading Psalms 112, verse 1. Praise the Lord. Blessed are those who fear the Lord, who find great delight in his commands. Psalms 112, verse 1. Back to you, Dad.

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0: We want to say congratulations to our little buddy, Cotty, who is, she's a mom now. She's sitting in a hospital room. Just like,
1: she's got a baby.
0: Tell me what that feeling is like. I mean, I know the dad side, but like, what is she feeling right now? She grew this thing for 10 months and now she's sitting there holding this adorable little guy.
1: Well, he came early, so not quite 10 months, but I mean, she's overwhelmed with all the emotions, right? Like, she's exhausted, of course. She's also just filled and overflowing with love. Like, the oxytocin, it's just, she is smitten with this little boy, I'm sure. And she's also trying to figure out all the things, how to feed him, and if he's, is he tired or is he hungry? Does he need his diaper change? Like, so she's trying to take care of him. She's overwhelmed, but I hope she's soaking it all in.
0: I feel so embarrassed now that you're saying all this. Because in my mind, you know, the day after the baby's born, like, my parents dropped by. I just was like, yeah, everybody come see him.
1: And
0: now that you're describing all of this, I'm like, I said to her mom last night, hey, let me know if I can drop by in the morning.
1: What? No, she is in a hospital bed wearing a diaper. Like, she hasn't even taken a shower yet.
0: No, but no. I don't care. Like, I don't care that she's not.
1: She cares.
0: To be fair,
1: she probably cares.
0: I didn't know about the diaper thing, but I'm like, I don't care that she's not wearing makeup. I just want to see the little guy and say congrats and give her my prezzy.
1: She's just done the hardest thing she's ever done in her life. And you're like, hey, not even 24 hours later, let me just stop by.
0: But
1: no biggie.
0: It's a request of love. I want to come love on them. You know, I don't care. Like, just cover that diaper up. I'll just want to come in and... But out of curiosity, what does this diaper look like? Because I can't get my mind diaper.
1: It's more like grown-up underwear. Like, picture, like, Depends almost.
0: Yeah, I'm about 15 years away from that.
1: Maybe.

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All right, it's the Joy FM. That was Caleb and John. We are going to hear, at least in voice memo form, Cotton from her hospital bed holding her little guy is going to check in with us, let us know how everything went. As she gave birth at 6:55 last night, and everybody's healthy. We are praising God, thanking God. So we'll hear from her in just a little bit. Right now, before we pray together, I want to share this with you. From my prayer journal this morning, I was reading this, and I just want to encourage you, keep notes, keep record of your spiritual journey. And I say that because we forget. Our minds are just prone to move on to the next thing. You know, something amazing might have occurred. God might have done something incredible. And for some reason, our brains just move on. And some of these things weren't meant to be forgotten. That's why God is always, all throughout Scripture to the Israelites, he was saying, you know, build a monument. Do something in this moment to remember what I did right here. And so I had written this at some point after my horrible 2024 it goes down as the year that everything shook in my world. And I forgot I had written this. From my prayer journal, I wrote these words: I'm maturing spiritually. Like a toddler, I was feelings led. But in maturity, there's now the knowing. Not feeling, but the knowing. And I underlined, I know. If, for those that watch Stranger Things, you can choose to live in the upside down, whatever that means for you, whether it's just dealing with loss or just brokenness or a marriage or a wayward child. You can choose to live in the upside down if you like, by believing lies. My summer of 24, a lie came into my thought that God had left me. And it's a lie. Like my family left me. Like God left me. But his word says, no matter how I was feeling, it's impossible for him to leave me. He can't take his word back. God doesn't leave us. But I chose to marinate in that lie because my feelings were telling me something and I believed it. My faith was being tested, is being tested. And it's being tested to grow my faith. What I went through in 2024 put my faith to the test, and thank God for it. Thoughts and feelings, they were a 1-2 punch on the knowing. We bring dominion over our thoughts and feelings. Eve did not. When she was tempted by the serpent in the garden, she did not bring her thoughts and feelings into dominion. Under the care of God, and she was swayed. It changed everything for all human history. The truth of the word has all power. Thoughts and feelings, they lose out every time to the word of God. God, today I ask that you would come and take us by the hand. Bring us out of the toddler stage spiritually. Bring us to a place where we're not feelings led, but we're knowing led. No matter what circumstances we must endure, no matter what we feel or think, you're teaching us to just rest in the knowing. Knowing that you are real, that you are near, and that you care. Let us stay in that place, even if it's uncomfortable, even if we want to go and find a feeling, go and cater to a thought. Keep us in the place of knowing and resting in the truth of your word. It's trustworthy. We can build a house on it like a rock.
will never experience a landslide. A hurricane will never be able to topple a house built upon your word. You are faithful to your promises and your word. God, we just want to give you thanks for this day. Thank you for Cotton and a healthy delivery and a healthy baby boy. May this child grow to be a world changer. May this child bear your name to the world and tell of your goodness, God. We pray blessing and favor upon this child. Give Cotton and her husband strength as they raise him to know you. We give you all praise, Jesus, and thanks. It is in your name we pray. Amen.

0: Our little buddy Cotton, we are so proud of her. We're proud uncle and aunties, aren't we, Lex?
1: Yes, thank you for transitioning me to aunt from uncle. I appreciate that.
0: Yeah, it's just like you and I talk to Lex more than her family does.
1: You mean Cotton?
0: Yeah, you and I talk to Cotton more than her family does because we, you know, every day.
1: We see her every day.
0: We see her every day. We talk to her every day. And so it's like this little guy, it feels like family. Mm-hmm. A little bit. What is she? So she's still in the hospital, and help you, baby, help you, mom. Thank you, God. But what, like, can you reminisce back to your last child? Like, what's that day like?
1: Oh, it's just the best. I do. She doesn't know it yet. But like, these are the sweetest times. What I would do to go back. Because when you come home from the hospital, it's just chaos, especially if you've got other kids. Like, I'm coming home to toddlers running all over and mayhem and all this stuff. And she's just getting to, like, sit there and snuggle her sweet little newborn, you know? She's just getting to just love on this little baby. She's getting a steak dinner courtesy of the hospital tonight. She's got everybody's just love and love and love. And
0: you know what you sound like right now? It's like if I were talking to somebody who got out of prison and you're like, bro, you don't know how good you had it in there. I'm the guy talking to the former inmate and I'm like, dude, you got to just chill and get 3 meals and then you could go walk around the yard and lift weights and play basketball. And the other person's like, I was in prison, bro. Yeah, but what I wouldn't give to have a day of just...
1: No, but it's people true. Cooking You're for in this me. Little bubble. It's true, and she doesn't even have to do the dishes. They changed the sheets on her bed. She doesn't have to do the laundry. Like, it's she's just in this newborn bubble in the hospital, and she doesn't know how sweet it is yet.
0: If she's listening right now, she's like, Lex, I have tubes hooked to me that I have to carry to the bathroom right now. You want to trade with me? I'll give you my steak dinner.

0: 40 years. 40 years of songs, of stories, of community and connection. 40 years of finding joy that can only come from God. In 1986, we flipped a switch in faith, brought to life one small station in Sarasota, Florida. We never could have imagined that from that small beginning, joy would spread all over Florida, into Alabama, the Atlanta and Athens area, into Chattanooga, and most recently into the CSRA. For 40 years, the songs and messages of hope, encouragement, and joy we've shared have permeated the cars of exhausted parents driving home after long nights, into hospital rooms where prayers of faith were being lifted, into kitchens, classrooms, lobbies, and waiting rooms, where the right song at the right time carries a joy that can drive out fear and strengthen a faith that lasts. For 40 years, God has allowed the Joy FM to be a part of stories way bigger than us. Like Scotty's story, she heard Brandon Heath's I'm Not Who I Was and found the courage to reconnect with her father she hadn't seen since she was 8 years old. Or Renee, who lost her daughter Megan in a drunk driving accident and made the radical choice to forgive the driver and work to reduce his sentence. Her story inspired Matthew West's song, Forgiveness. And we got to be a part of the moment where she heard the song for the first time while Matthew hid in the next room, waiting to surprise her.
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0: Those are just two of the many stories we've been privileged to be a part of together over the years. For 40 years, we've prayed together, cried together, and celebrated together. We've walked through changing seasons and hard seasons together. And for 40 years, God's faithfulness has been present in the songs, the stories, and in a growing community of shared hearts and a common faith. It began with one station and a dream. And by God's grace, 40 years later, we're just getting started. 40 years of helping you find joy. 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

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Our little buddy Cotton had a healthy baby last night. I'm trying to look for like the numbers and stuff. What is it called? Height and weight. And I know she sent it and I cannot find it. And I should have already like memorized it and told it to people, but I'll try to find it. I can tell you this. I was very hesitant. I know she's still in the hospital, probably not going home till tomorrow, but I asked her, I'm like, totally don't do this if you don't feel up to it, but I know the people would love to hear from you. If you want to drop me a voice memo, you can send it to my email, Cotton, and I just got it. So let me play two songs and then we'll hear from Cotton herself.

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0: tired. I was very hesitant to message Cotton from the hospital room. And I'm like, only do this if you feel like doing it. But if you, the people want to hear from you, how everything went, how everything's going today. Her baby boy has been with us for just under 24 hours now. And so I want to hear this voicemail from Cotton as you're hearing it. All right. So here we go. This is from her hospital bed. What we got from Cotton.
1: Hello, humans. Live from the hospital bed here. I'm talking a little bit lower because baby boy is sleeping right next to me, but everything is going well. Yeah, he was born at 6:55 p.m. Of course, he had to be born before the JR show was over, which is what I kept telling him that we needed to do. And he listened. It's been good. You know, of course, we're tired. I'm sore. But seriously, like, yesterday was one of the best days of my whole life. It was amazing. Just, you know, being in labor for only 12 hours, my water broke naturally and only pushed for an hour, which is just amazing and kind of unheard of for a first-time baby. So I'm feeling like so, so blessed. I just keep praying, and Garrett and I keep just like thanking Jesus for this moment. Like, we just feel so blessed. Yeah, everything's going so well. Yeah, he's doing great. He's so cute. He's a sleepy guy right now. So we're just trying to catch up on sleep when we can, but he's feeding around the clock and everything's going well. So thank you for the prayers and everything. We really appreciate you guys. And I can't wait to open your present, JR.

0: The Morning Cruise with Dave, Bill, and Carmen. It's a mess, but it's our mess.
1: 11 ways to make your time feel less rushed during a busy week. This was kind of different. Try effortful fun before effortless fun. This is just a
2: scheduled spontaneity.
1: Just
3: how you see it. 12:30, Kimberly. The fun commences.
1: I just call it intentionality. Here's the idea. Start with something intentional before you move to something mindless. Toad is the next one on this list. Time outside after dinner. Here's
3: hey,
1: the last
3: hey,
1: one.
3: Hey, baby doll. Come on, let's go toad.
1: Time outside after dinner. Okay, here's the last one I'm doing. Most productivity advice is about saying no. All new opportunities, breakthroughs come from saying yes to something you're not entirely sure about. All right, Dave, you got it?
2: I do. I have been working so hard to keep down the level of snark.
1: I mean, that's growth, Dave. I'm proud of you.
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1: All right, Matthew West on the Joy FM. Really quickly, just want to let you know, within 30 minutes, AdamofPluggedIn.com will review the new Supergirl film out this weekend. Within 20 minutes, we're going to do story time with my kid, which we do on a Thursday. I pull up one of my kids' stories from back in the day when they were little that we produce up with sound effects and music. Lex joining us right now, though, from her guest bedroom closet in Middle Tennessee. Lex, did you see a picture of little Cotton Ball yet?
2: I did. He's so cute.
1: Like, really cute.
2: Yeah, which is a big thing to say about a newborn, because I feel like typically they do look like aliens.
1: Yeah.
2: You know, their heads are funky shaped. Their skin is all wrinkly. They're usually skinny. Like, they're not really adorable yet.
1: Yeah. I will say this, and my children don't listen to this show. Two of my kids looked like the slimy alien deal.
2: Mm.
1: One of my kids, my son, actually, he came out with these lips that the nurses kept saying, "Oh my gosh, look at those lips. They're so adorable. He is so handsome." Like, one kid came out looking like suave, like, you know. And I think it was the fact that his name is Boston and he was born in Sarasota, and there was a lot of nurses that were Red Sox fans. And so they were treating him, when they saw the name on the door, I walked in, I got off, I came to work, went back to the hospital. I came back and nurses were hanging lanyards, Red Sox lanyards on the door, like he was this golden child. And I'm like, y'all, take it easy. It's just...
2: You're not even Red Sox fans.
1: I'm not even a Red Sox fan. You guys are like making a shrine for him of Red Sox gear at the door. Like, it's just a name.
2: Yeah.
1: You know, it's a city in England.
2: And New England, yeah.
1: Yeah, and then New England. But Cotton's baby, we're not posting. We're posting whenever she wants us to. But he's a handsome little guy. Yeah.
2: He really is.

0: 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Adam of PluggedIn.com is going to check in 15 minutes. I know Toy Story 5 has just been dominating, and it's a really, really good movie. One of the best animated films I've ever seen. Great message as well. But a new film called Supergirl is going to try to cut into Toy Story's numbers this weekend. Adam's going to break down Supergirl for us in 15 minutes. Right now, though, on Thursdays, I go into the vault. For many years here on the Joy FM, when my kids were young, I would bring a microphone home and I would say, all right, just make up a story. And we'd bring that audio, chop it up to 2-3 minutes, and Krispy Kreme and I would put sound effects and music and bring the story to life. My daughter, who is now 23, works at a hair salon in Sarasota. This was a gem of hers when she was young.
1: It's what happens when imagination meets a microphone.
2: Hold on tight. I'm not exactly sure what's going to happen.
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3: This is the story of Seth the Bear. He was a big purple bear. He was a great singer. Every Saturday, he would take his banjo and go down to the mall. He would sit down in his lawn chair, and he would pick his banjo and sing all his songs. He would sit right in front of JCPenney. He had a big hat that he put on the ground in front of him. People would walk out of the JCPenney and throw coins into his hat, and you would too if you heard his songs. One day, he was singing a little song like this. My name is Seth, and I am a bear. I got some food stuff in my hair. So come on, everybody, hear me sing. There's some coins in my hair.

0: guy's sense was playing his songs, and no one was coming out of the stores. His hat was totally empty. A little robin came down and said, "Said the bear, you know it's a holiday. Ain't nobody shopping today." Said the bear forgot to look at his calendar. If he didn't make any coins, he wouldn't be able to eat. So he decided to take his banjo down to the river. He remembered when he was a cub, he would eat fish from the river all the time. So he thought, it just might work again. He got down to the river and started playing his banjo. Oh, I'm Set the Bear. Oh, people come from everywhere. Suddenly, fish started jumping out of the river and into his hat. He had enough fish to eat for a week. So the next day, he went back to the mall with a full belly. And that's the story of Set the Big Purple Bear. The end.
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0: The summertime feel can sometimes bring about those summertime blues. For many, the lazy days and family vacays are met with stresses of trying to find childcare, the arduous task budgeting for a family vacation, or the nagging sense of guilt some feel about not doing more while the kids are out of school. Maybe hit pause on those summer stresses and let us help you find joy. As you're adding new summer routines or sketching out bucket lists of affordable family fun things to experience before the school bell rings, we're here with the right song at the right time for your summertime. Your soundtrack for the summer. 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The pantry slowly emptied until there was almost nothing left for the kids. After her husband was injured at work, this was the reality for one mother and her family until hope arrived in the form of grocery delivery from Convoy of Hope's summer feeding program. 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And that's why they're a trusted partner. Text Convoy to 68828 to meet the needs of a child this summer.
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0: Libertarian on the Joy FM. Just heads up, the USA plays their third match tonight against Turkey, or as some are saying, Turkey-ay, which I'm sure is the right way to say it. We're just not used to it, so I feel weird saying it. Lex is going to check in 10 minutes. I've been doing these World Cup battles where, like yesterday, I said, is this Scotland or Brazil? They're playing a match today, which I know you don't care about, Lex, but who am I talking about here, Brazil or Scotland? I'm going to try to do that with USA and Turkey. It will not be easy to come up with questions that aren't obvious because she's American, and so she should know these things about America. But I'm going to try my hardest to see if I can, you know, trick her a little bit. Right now, let's... the numbers for Toy Story are absolutely staggering, what it's been doing in the theaters. And I saw it, and it's an incredible film. Like, the message in it, you know, tech and devices versus being playful and just using your imagination. Really, really good. Bring Kleenex if you're going to see Toy Story. It's really just, it'll tug on the emotions. But trying to take on some of Toy Story's numbers this weekend is a new Supergirl film. Adam, breaking it down for us here.
1: The new movie Supergirl, now in theaters, the team at Warner Brothers DC Comics division continues to build out the latest iteration of its cinematic universe. Next up, Kara Zor-El, better known as Supergirl. Now, Supergirl is hardly a newcomer to the spandex-wearing hero scene. The CW's popular show by the same name wrapped up 6 seasons in 2021. And while it had its share of problems, the show's depiction of the main character stayed close to the original comic heroine, an all-American young woman equally full of empathy and compassion, spunk, and superpowers, and an aversion to kryptonite, of course. Alas, DC head honcho James Gunn has steered Kara's course in a different direction with this film. This time around, she's a drunken loner who seemingly cares little for others. Still, she gets roped into helping an orphaned young woman who's intent upon exacting revenge upon those who killed her family. At times, the resulting story feels more like Mad Max than a DC superhero flick. Now, to her credit, Kara tries to talk the young woman out of seeking retribution. And along the way, we learn about some of the pain that has shaped Kara's own deep-rooted cynicism. She ultimately has some heroic moments, but the plot's path is paved with language, toilet humor, violence, and drinking. The result is an often grim and gritty story that parents might feel is less than super. So we're giving Supergirl a 2.5 out of 5 for family friendliness. Read the full review at PluggedIn.com/radio. 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
1: My brain is a wild jungle full of scary gibberish. 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I should really take my bicycle to work. Bicycle, unicycle, unitard, hockey puck, rattlesnake, monkey underpants.
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0: All right, it's Elevation on the Joy FM. We're going to read a bit of the Psalms coming up here in just a bit. But Lex, tonight the United States will do battle with the nation of what you and I would say is Turkey, but they're calling it Turkey-ay. And I just feel weird saying that. So I'm just going to say Turkey while we do this World Cup battle. We don't know who's going to win on the field tonight, but let's see if you can figure. This was not easy to try to come up with some questions to see if you could guess whether I'm talking about the U.S., your country, or Turkey. But I hopefully this is engaging, but it was not easy. All right?
1: Okay.
0: Here we go. Whose flag is red, white, and blue? I'm just kidding. All right, here we go. Which nation was founded first, the U.S. or Turkey?
1: Ooh, maybe Turkey.
0: The U.S., as we know, was founded 250 years ago, which makes it 1776. Turkey only was established as the country in 1923.
1: What?
0: Yeah, U.S. Really? Is way older. Obviously, people were hanging out there for a long time, but they became the nation of Turkey in 1923. Gio Reyna, Florian Balogun, or Haji Wright? Are those three Turkish players or U.S.?
1: Oh, man.
0: oh, good. I worked hard on that one.
1: Oh, wow. They all sound very diverse. Maybe America?
0: Yeah, those are three Americans.
1: Oh, good.
0: Who gets a higher average rainfall per capita for its size?
1: Maybe Turkey?
0: Slightly higher for America. Slightly. Who has the highest peak, Turkey or the U.S.?
1: Ooh, that one's hard. I'm going to go Turkey.
0: Mount Ararat is slightly smaller than Denali.
1: Yeah, so which
0: U.S.?
1: Oh.
0: U.S.
1: Like, I don't know where either of those are.
0: The most deadly animal in this country is the viper, the black widow, the brown bear, and the wild boar.
1: America.
0: That's Turkey. That's their most deadly, deadly animals.
1: What is our most deadly
0: ours
1: animal?
0: Ours is probably, I'm guessing, I don't know, maybe the alligator, the shark. The U.S., size-wise, land-wise, is 6 times larger than Turkey. If I were to say that to you, is it higher or lower than that?
1: I think we are more than 6 times bigger than them.
0: We're 12 times. 12 times bigger.
1: Yeah.
0: The U.S. population-wise, if I was to say we are 6 times as many people as Turkey, is it higher or lower than that?
1: More than 6 times as big as them.
0: Nope. We are only about 3.5 times bigger than them people-wise.
1: There's more people hanging out there than I thought.
0: Yeah. Last one for you, and this one's fun. One fast food chain from America is massive in Turkey, and it's not McDonald's.
1: Subway?
0: They're on the list, but not massive.
1: KFC.
0: Burger King is massive in Turkey.
1: I almost went with Burger King, but I thought that's not unique enough.
0: Almost 1,000 locations across Turkey, BK. So,
1: wow, have it their way.
0: All right, go, lads. You can
2: USA. I'm about to

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That is Carly Ann Taylor right there on the Joy FM. If you missed it earlier, we got a voice memo from Cotton from the hospital bed as her baby is almost 24 hours old now. Born on the same day as Messi. I love that more than her husband loves that. But and the USA plays tonight, which Messi's not American. Just forget I said that. But yeah, we'll play that voice memo coming up here in just a little bit. But I want to share this with you. And by the way, if you want to set an alarm on your phone right now, tomorrow we're going to kick off the final weekend of June with a worship, a two-hour block of worship you won't want to miss, 4 to 6 Eastern. But I read this today. It's actually something I printed and taped to my prayer journal. A prayer of praise, a psalm of praise from David, Psalm 145. I will praise you, my God and my King. I will praise your name forever and ever, and I will, every day I will praise you. Great is the Lord, most worthy of praise. His greatness no one can fathom. One generation commends your works to another. They tell of your mighty acts, and they speak of the glorious splendor of your majesty. Our Lord God is gracious and compassionate. He is slow to anger. And God is rich in love. The Lord God is good to all. He has compassion on all he has made. All your works praise you, God. They tell of the glory of your kingdom, and they speak of your might. The eyes of all look to you, and you give them their food at their proper time. You open your hand and satisfy the desires of every living thing. The Lord is righteous in all his ways, faithful in all he does, and he is near to all who call on him, to all who call on him in truth. He fulfills the desires of those who fear him, and he hears their cries and saves them. And he watches over all who love him. My mouth will speak in praise of the Lord. Let every creature praise his holy name forever and ever. Psalm 145.

0: All right, Jeremy Camp on the Joy FM, and I do want to remind you, tomorrow we're going to begin your final weekend of June with a Friday worship experience, 2 hours of vertical worship to kick off the weekend. So 4 to 6, set an alarm, whatever you got to do to join us for 2 epic hours of worship tomorrow. We heard yesterday, right as I was leaving this show, I got a text from Cotton's mom. I didn't see it till 2 hours later, but Cotton's little boy, little Cotton Ball, was born almost 24 hours ago now. But we did get a voicemail from Cotton from her hospital room giving us a quick update.
1: Hello, humans. Live from the hospital bed here. I'm talking a little bit lower because baby boy is sleeping right next to me, but everything is going well. Yeah, he was born at 6:55 p.m. Of course, he had to be born before the JR show was over, which is what I kept telling him that we needed to do. And he listened. It's been good. You know, of course, we're tired. I'm sore, but seriously, like, yesterday was one of the best days of my whole life. It was amazing. Just, you know, being in labor for only 12 hours, my water broke naturally and only pushed for an hour, which is just amazing and kind of unheard of for a first-time baby. So I'm feeling like so blessed. I just keep praying, and Garrett and I keep just like thanking Jesus for this moment. Like, we just feel so blessed. Yeah, everything's going so well. Yeah, he's doing great. He's so cute. He's a sleepy guy right now. So we're just trying to catch up on sleep when we can, but he's feeding around the clock and everything's going well. So thank you for the prayers and everything. We really appreciate you guys, and I can't wait to open your present, JR.

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Hey, this is Boss from today's scripture verse, reading Psalms 112, verse 1. Praise the Lord. Blessed are those who fear the Lord, who find great delight in his commands. Psalms 101. 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
1: True love is the greatest thing in the world, except for nice MLT, mutton, lettuce, and tomato sandwich when the mutton is nice and lean and the tomatoes ripe. 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I love that.
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1: It's Need to Breathe's latest, The Long Surrender, on the Joy FM. That is going to wrap it up for me here today. Thank you to Lex, the former producer and current stand-in producer, as Cotton is, I think they're going to go home from the hospital tomorrow. Not confirmed, but yeah. I was going to say, we'll post pics when we get them, whenever she wants to share them, but Cotton actually controls the JR Show Instagram and Facebook. So yeah, if you've not found that yet, just JR is not spelled how you think. It's five letters, not two. J-A-Y-A-R. But yeah, like, follow, and Cotton will be doing the posting. You know, she's the one that posts for the JR Show. I don't even have the login for it. So don't forget, tomorrow we are going to kick off the final weekend of June with 2 hours of worship you will not want to miss. 4 to 6 Eastern tomorrow, the Friday afternoon worship experience. Have a great night. Go USA, by the way.

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0: We know, we hear it a lot. The right song at the right time. 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

celebrating together. Torrin Wells with that one on the Joy FM. Hello, how are you? It's good to be with you today. You ready for a great evening of some of our favorite songs? A few new artists I get to share with you tonight, plus that new Brandon Heath and the new Phil Wickham Crowder. I love that song. That's all coming up tonight. I'm glad we could spend time together. Here's Hillsong Worship.

0: praying.
1: Now, there's power in those prayers. I really, really believe that. And if you do too, maybe you consider donating a couple hours a week and being part of our prayer team here at the Joy FM. It's so rewarding. We have a lot of people reaching out for prayer. You can find out more under the prayer tab when you log on to thejoyfm.com and it says volunteer.

0: 40 years. 40 years of songs, of stories, of community and connection. 40 years of finding joy that can only come from God. In 1986, we flipped a switch in faith, brought to life one small station in Sarasota, Florida. We never could have imagined that from that small beginning, joy would spread all over Florida, into Alabama, the Atlanta and Athens area, into Chattanooga, and most recently into the CSRA. For 40 years, the songs and messages of hope, encouragement, and joy we've shared have permeated the cars of exhausted parents driving home after long nights, into hospital rooms where prayers of faith were being lifted, into kitchens, classrooms, lobbies, and waiting rooms, where the right song at the right time carries a joy that can drive out fear and strengthen a faith that lasts. For 40 years, God has allowed the Joy FM to be a part of stories way bigger than us. Like Scotty's story, she heard Brandon Heath's I'm Not Who I Was and found the courage to reconnect with her father she hadn't seen since she was 8 years old. I'm not who I was. Or Renee, who lost her daughter Megan in a drunk driving accident and made the radical choice to forgive the driver and work to reduce his sentence. Her story inspired Matthew West's song, Forgiveness. And we got to be a part of the moment where she heard the song for the first time while Matthew hid in the next room, waiting to surprise her. Show me how to love the unlovable. Those are just two of the many stories we've been privileged to be a part of together over the years. For 40 years, we've prayed together, cried together, and celebrated together. We've walked through changing seasons and hard seasons together. And for 40 years, God's faithfulness has been present in the songs, the stories, and in a growing community of shared hearts and a common faith. It began with one station and a dream. And by God's grace, 40 years later, we're just getting started. 40 years of helping you find joy. The Joy FM.
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1: Well, this is fun. A TikTok cooking duo broke their second Guinness World Record by creating the world's largest chicken nugget. It weighed 46 pounds and 3.5 ounces. And apparently their last record was November of 2021 when they created the world's largest cake pop. This time they cooked up a chicken nugget approximately 115 times larger than the average nugget. And then the nugget was cut into portions and shared with the chef's friends, family, and crew members. But did they have Chick-fil-A sauce? That's the question.

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What do you think? Really is amazing, Grace, right? Phil Wickham with Crowder, something brand new. It makes me so happy. I have got that October date on my calendar. It's something I'm really looking forward to, Phil Wickham live. I can't wait. So anyway, I already sent out texts to Liv and to Brian. I'm like, please, I want to go to the concert. So I appreciate you listening. 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Here's Blanca.

The Joy FM. We've got crazy, wonderful chaos going on in the living room right now. The joys of working at home. It is not soundproof, you know. You'll hear the goose outside and, you know, the rooster once in a while who doesn't know what time of day it is, and the dogs and the horse and the kiddos out in the living room having a wonderful time. So it's good. Just bringing you into my family tonight. I hope that's okay. Sing along with Chris Tomlin, How Good It Is, The Joy FM.

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2: 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But you're trying to relate with me on getting old? You're pregnant, not old.
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